0: like a mighty rushing wind.
1: And so in these days, get ready for big change. As the Lord says to you, this is a time when you're going to run and you're going to fight like you've never fought before.
2: Son of man, can these bones live?
1: Leave this place of low self-esteem. Leave this place of low faith. Leave this place of low disappointment. Leave this place. Come away with me.
2: So I prophesied as he commanded me. The breath came into them, and they lived and stood up upon their feet, an exceeding great army.
1: I want to say to you that I believe that you are a warfaring generation. That there is a spirit of war upon you. That God has called you to fight. And to fight with a zeal, but to relish the fight, and to produce champions.
2: Have not I commanded thee? Be strong and of a good courage. Be not afraid, neither be thou dismayed.
1: The Lord has called you to fight, but he's called you to win. And he's called you to break through. And there is a breakthrough spirit upon your generation. But you're going to rise up. And you're going to fulfill the heart of God in these days. And you're going to see the nation that you're in start to rise up and come back to God.
3: One of our heart messages is really intimacy with God.
4: When the earth begins to shift, when I hear roots being pulled up out of the ground, when I feel the wind on my face blowing in a new direction, I like that. There is something on the horizon, something big. I can't touch it yet. I can't gaze upon it with my eyes, but I can feel it. It's there and it's moving closer.
5: Certificate F. Some scenes might change your life forever because the eternal

0: child, I used to go to church and I believed in God to some extent, but as I got into my teenage years, I got pretty rebellious and I started to take drugs. Anyway, life went on, I got married, had kids, and my husband was an alcoholic and we both still drank and took drugs. And one day he'd had enough of life and he took an overdose of barbiturates, which is a very strong drug, and he'd taken handfuls. He lost consciousness and was picked up and taken to the hospital. He ended up on a life support machine. All his organs had packed up except for his heart. He was just basically dead. And at this point, I was sort of, I suppose, desperate. And my brother came in with the Bible, and I opened the Bible, and it said, "Where faith is firm, it is also patient." And I just knew then. I didn't have a doubt that there was a God, and I had this real deep peace that God was with me and he was going to live. I just knew that there was a God, and that, you know, he did exist, and that he could perform miracles, and he performed one for me.
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4: From the Sky News Centre at 2, more than £220,000 has been raised for the families of the two officers killed in a crash on Teesside. Matthew Blades and Tom Clough died when their patrol car was hit by a Volkswagen on the wrong side of the A66 near Middlesbrough. Its five occupants, aged between 17 and 23, also died. Mourners are laying flowers at the scene.
5: God bless all the families, honestly.
6: No one deserves to not come home. I'm a reservist. I've never seen anything extreme, but all of us who put our names on these lines, we're willing to do things like this. No one should have to, but we do.
4: Two young women have been arrested on suspicion of causing a serious injury to a child in Rochdale. The women, aged 19 and 20, were arrested at a property in Blackburn yesterday. The child reportedly fell from a first-floor window and remains in a serious condition. A teenager is among two men due in court later, charged over a cocaine haul in Glasgow. More than £500,000 worth was seized. Pizza chain Domino's is planning to recruit 5,000 new workers between now and Christmas. The roles will be both in-store and on the road as delivery drivers. The head of football in the Caribbean and North and Central America says it's for Gianni Infantino to decide if he should resign as FIFA president.
7: That's his decision. It's not my decision. Those are individual decisions. My view is, you know what, listen, we have to follow a proper governance process, and I have to respect my colleagues with that. And listen, I think once we follow that, then those decisions can be made by individuals.
4: CONCACAF's Victor Montagliani says he asked him to stay away from a youth tournament in the Dominican Republic as a courtesy. It's over a botched effort to sell off stakes in the World Cup to private investors. Liverpool scored a 99th-minute penalty to draw 2-2 at Newcastle in the Premier League. Manchester City secured a late 2-1 win in their opener with Bournemouth. Meanwhile, Brighton thrashed Aston Villa 4-0. That's the latest. I'm Colin Sefton.
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I'm in love with Jesus, man. I ain't ashamed. He got my mind in a spin when I say his name. I was lost like stray shots from a lazy aim, but he saved me like a hostage on a raided plane. I get high off his love like D'Angelo, and I wanna show him off like in a fashion show. If I saw a glimpse of his face, I'd catch it, bro, and paint his picture like my name was Michelangelo.

In September 97, I was recovering from major cancer surgery. And we'd come to church. It was a beautiful autumn morning. And my husband said, "Do you feel well enough to walk home?" I said, "Yes, I'd love to." So we took it slowly, and we were sort of looking around, you know. Then what I saw was a shaft of sunlight. I thought, "Isn't that lovely?" And because it was a beautiful morning, and I realised from the corner of my eye, this shaft of light was walking with us, moving as we moved. So I said to my husband, "Gil, stop." And he stopped. And I said, "Look at this light." And it was about 3 feet wide, very long, beautiful shaft of golden light, full of rainbow colours. It was really lovely. And it was with us right the way till we got home.

0: And, you know, it was what we needed. You know what it's like after cancer surgery. You get down in the dumps and you feel, well, am I ever going to get well again? It was a boost we needed because, yes, he's there. He is there. And it's true.
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2: From the Sky News Centre at 3. Two police officers who were killed in a crash on Teesside on Saturday are being remembered as heroes and role models. Matthew Blades and Tom Clough were hit by a Volkswagen Passat which had been pursued by police before it crossed into the oncoming lane of the A66. Its five occupants, aged between 17 and 23, also died. Graham Wettens, a police commentator.
3: Pursuit only lasted a few minutes, but as soon as the Passat turned onto the wrong side of the dual carriageway, the pursuit side of it was aborted, was terminated. The police vehicle then moved on to the right side of the road. So it's entirely possible that that police vehicle actually witnessed or came across the collision.
2: Andy Burnham will visit Kyiv later as he makes his first foreign trip as Prime Minister. The government's given defence company MBDA permission to share secret information about UK-made parts of a missile that Ukraine plans to assemble itself. Reform UK says it would prioritise British-born young workers for social housing. Nigel Farage claims his party would also bump veterans and married couples with children to the front of the queue. Shelters called it a blatant distraction from the real cause of homelessness. Hidden school expenses are estimated to cost families an extra £15,000 from reception to GCSEs. Nationwide's research says parents are spending six times more on clubs than school trips. In sport, Manchester City secured a dramatic 2-1 win against Bournemouth in their opening match of the Premier League season. They came back from a goal down to hand new boss Enzo Maresca his first 3 points. The Italian says his side are still finding their feet.
4: We visualise things and then we see if they work. But at the same time, you need to win games, so it's not easy. And today, I think we have been also lucky.
2: Aston Villa suffered a 4-0 defeat at Brighton. Liverpool scored very late to draw 2-2 at Newcastle. And Formula One's Dutch Grand Prix was won by Britain's Lando Norris. It's the McLaren driver's second consecutive victory. That's the latest. I'm Connor Sefton.
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0: determined to gain our rightful place in God's world.
1: A very good evening and welcome to Breakthrough Nights. Tonight I have a very special interview with Rebecca St. James and her husband, Cubby Fink. And they have been through so many different challenges in their lives, both individually and together. It's going to be an inspiring program. After this, from Tasha Layton.

0: Now, many Crossrhythm listeners will know of Rebecca St. James, the Christian music artist, and occasionally still hear many of her best tracks here on the Crossrhythm radio station, even if it is still on the Oldies and Goodies programmes that we're putting out now. But where did she disappear to and why? And did she ever find that husband she was waiting for? Well, wait no longer. Rebecca is back in the public eye with a new album called Kingdom Come, and a book bringing her life up to date with her husband, actually, and it's just out, called Lasting Ever. And it's great to have both of them on the show. Welcome, Rebecca St. James and husband Cubby Fink.
1: Thank you, Jonathan. Thank you for that lovely intro.
2: Yeah, thanks for having us.
0: Let me just jump right in. Start with you, Rebecca. I mean, many older people like myself will remember your very open journey of waiting for God to bring you Mr. Right, the right person into your life, if you like. And from a distance, there was that sense, will that ever happen?
1: Oh, yeah.
0: And
1: not just from a distance. You too.
0: And of course, in the middle of all of that, you also then strongly advocated for purity. You were a role model for the True Love Waits campaign. Looking back, before you met Cubby, why do you think God did hold back such a relationship for you at that time? What do you think he was doing? What's the main thing he was doing in you, if you like?
1: Yeah, well, I think in any period of waiting, you know, we can generally look back and say, wow, God was purifying me, or like changing me, or growing me, or readying me. I think on also a very practical level, I was just on the road all the time. Like, we were just gone. So it was hard to, you know, meet people under any kind of normal circumstances. So I think, you know, the longer I got kind of, it's into that kind of waiting period of my life, you know, into my early 30s, I think I started going, oh man, this is probably in some ways perpetuating this singleness, you know. And but, you know, God had me move to California to meet this man. Like, I went to LA and was doing some acting, and that's in part how we met. So I think timing, he's in the details of the timing, and was probably preparing Cubby as well. And I probably won't know all the details until heaven of the why of it. But I also do think, you know, he had called me to this message of honoring God in relationships. And then I think, you know, for some people, that movement, that True Love Waits movement, was a difficult one, or it was marked by legalism. For me, I think it was about, you know, wanting to honor God and wanting to honor my future spouse before I even knew him. And I'm so thankful that I did. Like, I feel just really thankful that God led me to that, and now led me to this wonderful man.
0: Yeah. Do you find there's a lot of people who still come up to you, they're wrestling because they don't have a relationship, and they're kind of struggling with that from a faith point of view, that they still look to you for some help and advice?
1: Yeah, I was actually at a event just a couple of days ago where there was a couple people that were in that season, and kind of sharing with me the challenges of that. And they're probably sharing with me because they know that I relate too, you know, to kind of get into your early 30s and then not be, you know, meeting this person and not have those dreams come true in my timing was hard. And so they're, you know, sharing about that. But then I probably have even more people saying, hey, thank you for talking about that all those years ago, because it really helped me in my life, where I used your song Wait For Me in my wedding, or, you know, more people saying, you know, thank you for talking about it, helped me, than people that are like still in that wait. Yeah.
0: So let me ask Cubby then. I'll bring Cubby in. Were you aware of this, of Rebecca and this aspect of her journey that she was, you probably were, because most people weren't they? So were you kind of aware of Rebecca at that time?
2: Ironically, no. And I absolutely should have been. I mean, I grew up in a Christian home, grew up listening to Christian music. We actually had Rebecca's albums in our house. I have vivid memories of thumbing through my dad's CD collection and pulling out hers and thinking, wow, that's a pretty girl, but for whatever reason, never taking the CD out of the case and putting it in the player. So I actually was not familiar with kind of her platform, or, you know, even that song Wait For Me, which, the, you know, a lot of people became very aware of. But I, you know, looking back from this perspective, I really do believe there was some divine protection in that, in the sense that it really protected that first encounter. And it was just boy meets girl. And it wasn't, you know, Rebecca up on a platform. It was just, it was a very natural, authentic first meeting, and kind of allowed us to just engage without any preconceptions or anything like that. So, Just sort of a beautiful protection in that.
0: That's really interesting, actually, because it feels like God was very much in putting you together with protecting you from knowing that. So, because actually you probably would have found that more difficult to be able to respond or go forward, because you'd feel almost this expectation or pressure on not being able to be the one or something like that. I don't know, but... Let me ask you a little bit about how you came together then. I'll ask you, Cubby, because I'd like to hear a little bit more of your background as well. Tell us, how did God put you together? And when you did you feel a pressure, a public pressure, to be Mr. Right after all that Rebecca had been sharing?
2: Jumping back a little bit. So I was living in LA at the time that we met, kind of pursuing film and music, and after spending a couple of years on the mission field, God made it clear that it was time to come back to the States and kind of guided me towards LA as the new mission field. And it was great to be able to kind of take that missional perspective into a city like that, because it really just kind of gave me a sense of purpose and really guided my steps while I was there. Like I said, I was doing film primarily, and then the film industry kind of shut down around a writer's strike, so I ended up focusing more on music and ended up starting a band with a couple of buddies that ended up becoming a lot bigger than any of us anticipated. But it was sort of right in the early stages of that band starting to gain some traction, and I don't even know the word, but it was...
1: Yeah, kind of building time for Fossil People.
2: Yeah, so kind of those early days was when I met Rebecca, and it was actually through a philosophy group. That was sort of the uniting factor in us coming together, was a guy that opened his home and wanted to lay a foundation for theology through philosophy. So it was kind of half believers, half non-believers, and we'd come together and have pretty spirited conversations. But a lot of people ended up coming to the Lord through that group, and there was a couple of marriages that developed out of that group, and we were one of them. But it was our first encounter was kind of one of those magical movie moments where she entered the room, and from across, a crowd of people, we ended up locking eyes, and time seemed to slow down, and the music faded, and we ended up spending most of that evening chatting, and I think both of us had a pretty good indication after that conversation that was something special there. To answer the follow-up question, I think I became fairly aware of, the eyes that were probably on this developing relationship, but I don't know. I think there was kind of a continued just sort of protection. I don't feel like we were necessarily under a microscope, and I think God really allowed us the freedom just to kind of let us develop a relationship without the pressures of any kind of expectations from the outside affecting what was developing between her and I. So I felt like it was a very natural progression, and some highs and lows, and ultimately led to just a very peaceful yes when it came to pursuing marriage.
0: And when did you know, Rebecca, that this was the man that God was bringing to you?
1: And as soon as I met him, I feel like I left that event that I met him at, like, just going, I like that guy. And generally, even if I was a bit intrigued by somebody, I almost admitted it to myself, or I didn't feel that sure. But I did with him. I was like, man, that was awesome. And he's impressive. And I think really early on in dating, probably in the first few months, I was like, I hope this is the guy. Like, I hope this is the guy. There's just so much here that feels so right and like what I've been looking for. And then it was probably, I would say, 5 or 6 months in, where, I knew I was kind of in love with him, and it was like defining times, and it was just more like, okay, are we both as equally committed to this? And that was probably when I was like, yeah, this is it. So pretty quick, really.

0: Now, you mentioned Cubby. Your life seems to be a bit of a movie, that you kind of met across this room and all that, you know, all that kind of stuff. But actually, I hear that when you actually proposed, it was a bit of a movie moment too. And I'm supposed to, I have to ask you how it happened. So I don't know who's best at telling this, really. Is it Rebecca?
1: 100% him. I mean, in the book, you know, he writes very cinematically. and he's the better storyteller for
0: so
1: sure.
0: So paint the picture then, Cubby. How did you propose? And how long did it take to work out how you were going to propose?
2: Well, it's interesting. When I reached that moment of, okay, I feel very peaceful that this is right, kind of had the green light from the Lord to go for it, bought the ring. Very shortly after buying the ring, I had just this picture of proposing to her in the snow, around a campfire.
1: In Nashville, too, was that?
2: In Nashville. Because she had invited me to come back to visit her family for Christmas. And what I didn't know is that it never snows in Nashville.
1: At Christmas.
2: Especially at Christmas. So I kind of just, you know, that picture that I had in my head, I just sort of wrote off and explored a couple of other, you know, lesser ideas and just didn't feel real peaceful about it. But as it got closer to the day that I wanted to propose and I'm looking at the weather, it was showing snow in the forecast, which I just couldn't believe. So I decided to kind of go for this plan. And her parents live on some acreage outside of Nashville, and found a spot kind of on the backside of this farm property that was sort of nestled in these trees, and kind of carved a pathway through the trees and lined that pathway with probably hundreds of candles, and then set up a little campfire with a log to sit on, and brought a Christmas tree up there and decorated that and put some presents around it. And sure enough, got about a 3 or 4 inch blanket of snow.
1: Wow. It was amazing.
2: The evening of Christmas Eve. And so by the time we got up there under the moonlight, it was, you know, glowing with the candles and the fire. And the funny thing is, she had no idea that it was coming. We hadn't talked marriage. I hadn't even said I love you yet. so it took her very much by surprise, which I think
1: really surprised me.
2: I think it was fun.
0: Fantastic. Yeah. And these kind of things shows that God's a romantic too, probably, doesn't it?
1: Yeah, 100%. I agree.
0: I just want to ask you a couple more things really briefly, Cubby, just to kind of get a little bit of background before we go into more of the kind of challenges you faced. But you alluded to it just now. You were a missionary in South Africa, weren't you? And just briefly tell us where you were, what you were doing, but also what you got out of it. What was the value of it?
2: Yeah. So we were working with an organization that was based in Cape Town. The church was based in Cape Town, and I worked with a ministry that was kind of umbrellaed under this church. But so I was about 45 minutes northeast of Cape Town, kind of in the heart of the wine farming region, just absolutely stunning country and place to be. But more beautiful were the people that I was able to interact with, just amazing culture and really just was primarily focused on youth ministry. So I was working with a high school age youth group, and then during the days teaching in junior high and high schools, kind of life skills built based on biblical principles, and all with the intention of building relationships with young people to carry those into, you know, further conversations about the Lord. But it was an absolute foundational season of my life. So much of who I am today is a result of what I saw God do over the course of the 2 years that I was down there. Just saw Him do unbelievable work in the hearts of young people. Just saw miracles, saw revival, saw just God's power on full display, and really just shaped my approach to life from that point forward. Realized that we are called to live on mission, and whether you're, you know, physically on the mission field or not, wherever God has you, just to have that kind of perspective, to be on mission, to be in pursuit of what God wants in every moment. You've been able to carry that, like I said, I carried that in LA, and I've just been able to carry kind of that perspective and mindset into all the areas of my life.
0: And you started a band as well, didn't you, called Foster the People, or you helped found it. Tell us about that band, because it was fairly successful, I understand.
2: We did okay. it was a wild ride.
1: That's awesome.
2: It was a couple of guys that I met pretty early on when I moved to LA, and Mark, the lead singer, met him through a Bible study, and he and I were friends for a few years, and had always thrown around the idea of, man, we got to get together and play music. And we were both pursuing other things and in other projects, and finally came to a point where we kind of forced ourselves into a room just to jam and have fun. And he introduced me to the drummer. So the three of us just spent 2 or 3 hours just playing music and realized that there was something really unique with just kind of that grouping. And it's just what we all brought to the table. And we kind of made it just our passion project. I mean, all of us were trying to make a living doing other things, but we just sensed God moving in a unique way on this project. So we devoted all of our spare hours to it. You know, we're rehearsing at 3 or 4 in the morning in between jobs. And it was kind of a grind those first few years, just sort of getting things going. But then once things started moving, it happened pretty quick. Because Pumped Up Kicks, the song that sort of started the fire, it just kind of had a life of its own and started, they got picked up by radio stations before we even signed. And so there was just sort of this groundswell that took place around us. But it was like I said, a wild ride, and got to see and experience a lot of really amazing things. But
0: now, if you, as a Christian, you see that happening, you probably say, God must be really in this. He's taken us somewhere, you know, we're going on a journey with him with this, that kind of thing. But actually for you, it suddenly stopped, didn't it? How did that happen? What happened?
2: It did. I mean, it was a several year kind of endeavor. I mean, it was probably a 6, 7, close to 8 year journey. And yeah, for me, it was like I mentioned before, stepping into this band, it had that kind of missional focus and, you know, the desire to use music to bring truth to the world, as a vehicle to bring truth to the world. And so that was kind of the heart behind the project initially. And kind of the deeper we got into it, it just became less and less of a kind of a core priority of the band. And that just became hard for me to continue to justify playing music just for the sake of playing music. And Rebecca and I had our first child, and I spent the first 11 months of her life on the road, which was incredibly challenging. And so there was a big part of me that it just became harder for me to really give all of myself to that project. And the other guys felt that. And it ultimately led to a decision to part ways, which was fairly traumatic. I mean, it kind of took me by surprise, even though there was a big part of me, you know, withdrawing. I felt like it was going to be more of a you know, communal decision, but ultimately it was a harder decision. And yeah, we parted ways, and really kind of what was sort of a marker to a pretty challenging season that Rebecca and I stepped into, of just kind of a lot of unknown and a lot of just trying to figure out what God was doing. And like you said, I mean, it felt like God was so in this thing and felt like it was going somewhere, and suddenly it was over. And so just a lot of searching of the Lord, of trying to figure out what was next and who I was and all of the things. And we were also trying to get pregnant again, and Rebecca was struggling with secondary infertility and had a couple of miscarriages, and my mom was dying. There's just like thing after thing after thing over the course of the next 4 or 5 years were just pretty challenging. So
0: you share in the book quite vulnerably about in that season kind of getting in touch with what you call childhood trauma and going to a counselor and stuff like that. Can you talk a little bit about that? What was the childhood trauma, and how did you work that through?
2: Yeah, so it was actually in the space of this winter season that really started to kind of fester, and it was some pretty buried pain that I wasn't even necessarily aware that was there. There was some missing memories from my childhood that I was always curious about, because I basically have a catalog of my entire life just with absolute vivid memory. And there was one piece of my childhood that I had no memory, outside of a very vivid memory of seeing my neighbor from across the street being thrown in the back of a police car and taken away. And I remember my parents sitting me down and saying, "Hey, did anything ever weird happen with that guy?" And at the time I just said no, and we all kind of moved on with our lives. And fast forward to this winter season that Rebecca and I were walking through, there was just some pain that, I mean, obviously the pain of that season was a lot, but there was something internal that was superseding that, the pain of the season. I realized that there was something that needed to be unburied and pulled to the surface, and realized that, you know, the weight of that pain was just pretty crushing. And I couldn't bear it on my own any longer. And through the encouragement of Rebecca, I ended up seeking counsel and finding people to kind of help me in that journey, and ultimately ended up finding a guy here in Nashville that really walked with me for a few years, just through the process of very gently uncovering a lot of things that led back to kind of those missing memories, and ultimately was able to get a glimpse of kind of what happened in that pretty painful season, but ultimately was able to see Jesus in the midst of it and see him, his heart breaking in the midst of that situation, and ultimately just felt his embrace and healing power that was able to kind of pull that pain out of the dark and bring it into the light, and really experience a lot of healing and freedom and just kind of revolutionary new life because of his healing power.
0: Mm. And do you feel the change today from going through that counseling and prayer time?
2: I really do. Yeah. I mean, it was a very pivotal moment in my life, and there's still stuff I'm dealing with and having to work through, but that was a pretty massive turning point to be able to kind of work through that. And I mean, the motivation was really to not be held back as a father and a husband. I wanted to be as present and as, you know, bring the best of who I am to my wife and to my children. I realized that pain was really holding me back. So it was a big motivating factor to really deal with it.

0: Let me ask you about some of your journey. You disappeared from the music scene, and I think you felt burnt out from it as well. Briefly describe where you were at that time when you dropped out of that.
1: Yeah. I mean, I definitely felt like a release from God and like peace about, you know, hanging up the music hat. And when I did, it was really like in my head for life. It was, you know, maybe at some point in my, you know, later on in my life, I'll just sing locally in the church, but it was kind of hanging up the professional music hat. But I was really, really burnt out. Like, I mean, I feel like it felt like I was a emotional, mental, spiritual anorexic in a way. I still believed everything I was saying, was still functioning, but my burnout was so intense that it had kind of eaten into my own flesh of my own self in a lot of ways, you know. So it just felt like I was a skeleton, kind of had been hung out to dry a little bit. So I think that recovery time, and really the safety of our marriage, the safety of like my dreams coming true, and the safety of just kind of living somewhat of a normal life for the first time in my adult life, you know, like consistently. I'd been in and out of what I would deem normal life, you know, for a while at that point in my early 30s, but to just kind of not have these expectations on me of giving and pouring out was just really huge and really healing. And so it's like we've kind of healed together. I think we've been, you know, in God's plan, we've been kind of a sanctuary for each other, and I think that's what marriage should be. And in any marriage relationship, I think we're to be a sanctuary and a place of home for each other. And I'm just so thankful that God brought this man. And I'm, you know, even just hearing him talk about his journey, like, I'm just so proud of him. Like, I just think as a wife, it's just like this sense of like, this is real strength, this is real courage to kind of face the hard stuff in your life and be so brave to do that. So it's really sweet, you know, in this book, to have written it together and to kind of look back at our lives and see all these full circle moments, and then see how God has, you know, brought us into a spring, like into a kind of a, out of a winter into a new season with just so much more hope. And then we can comfort other people that are in a winter season with the comfort that God's given us.
0: Let's talk a little bit more about that, if you don't mind, just as a final, yeah, final focus, really talking about family, because that's, yeah, been a huge journey for both of you, hasn't it?
1: Yeah.
0: And
1: yeah.
0: You share in the book that sense of going through the season, and this was, I guess, a big part of your marriage in winter season. Tell us what that meant in terms of children.
1: Well, I mean, for me, like, the main dream of my life was to get married and have a family. So when I'm living my dreams, and like every day I feel like I just have these moments of just feeling thankful that this is, you know, my life, like that we have these three kids that are 11, 6 and 4 now, and just how amazing that is. But I think every child has been its own version of kind of spring, or like entering into kind of a new season. But the season that we were talking about, of him wrestling through parting ways with the band and me with my burnout and infertility, you know, kind of all of that hitting at once. In that time, you know, when we're still struggling with it, was asked to do a show. And always it was a default no, like, you know, in that time, because I was retired. But it was with my brothers in Viking country. And so we went to Alaska, and the Holy Spirit just brought just renewal to both of us. I mean, just overnight, instantaneously, really. And it was through worship. And then immediately after that kind of spring came to my heart and to Cubby's, we fell pregnant with our second daughter and then also had a son. So we've just seen him, you know, usher in, after kind of facing some of the hard stuff, and him giving us the strength to do that and work through some things, bring us into a spring. And so that's the hope that we're sharing right now through the book, through new music, all of it.
0: You seem to know an awful lot about waiting, you know.
1: Yes.
0: It's like, yes, with your children, so battles along the way, infertility, you share about miscarriage, but it's almost even in that there's a sense that, yeah, God allows you or chooses for you a period where you have to, yeah, keep standing. And I wanted to ask you what you might learn to that, because I mean, I can relate to that in different areas in my life and my wife's life. And How do you keep waiting and waiting with God? To believe or think you should keep standing? To keep believing? To trust him for tomorrow and a future? Or after so long, so many years of what might seem like endless non-breakthroughs, how do you know to keep going like that rather than think I must be wrong? Or I'm just following a carrot on a stick and I'm never going to reach the carrot or something like that? Or I'm just flogging a dead horse? How do you know to keep waiting and keep standing rather than think, oh, it must be something else?
1: I mean, I think that there is, like, there's activity in the waiting, too. Like, I think of those that wait on the Lord will renew their strength. They will mount up with wings like eagles. And a friend gave me that picture, just even a painting, actually, of an eagle kind of soaring above circumstances. And I do feel like that in the waiting periods, you're right, we can kind of look at it and go, man, am I just getting all these things wrong? Or am I just really meant to be doing the next right thing? You know, I love that idea of what's the next right thing that God's calling me to do, even if there's parts of my life that are not yet. And I think we look at our lives right now and there's parts that are amazing and spring and dreams come true and so right and so good and so beautiful and so redemptive. And then there's other parts that are not yet. And I think that that's probably the Christian life most of the time is the both, right? It's like this dichotomy of like the good and the hard and all the winter and the spring all mixed in. And so it's just kind of going, Lord, I really want to have eyes to see what is right now, what is beautiful and what is something that can cause me to just praise you and thank you and not just get my eyes on the part of our lives that are not yet. Because again, all of life, I think, will have some form of pain or hardship or not yet or sacrifice. But what are we focusing on? And that's probably the challenge for me and that's probably what I've learned in all these waiting seasons over and over again is like, Lord, what am I putting my eyes on? I want my eyes to be on you. I want to be led by your peace. I want to be led by your wisdom. I want to be in church. I want to be counseled by wise people. And just how can I, with what you have allowed in my life right now, the good and the hard, be faithful and be thankful as well?
0: I guess there's an element in what you're saying that a husband, children are not the objectives in that sense. They in the natural, in who we are, and you know, it's not that God doesn't want us to have those things, but ultimately he is the thing. he is the thing. Yeah, and so like Paul said, I've learned the secret of being content, whether I've got plenty or I've got lack. Actually, what he's doing, he's teaching us how to experience the joys and the mountains and those kinds of things, but also how we can walk through the valleys. And I guess, like you're saying, you know, the seasons will always be changing and there'll always be a mix of all of that at the same time.
2: Absolutely. Yeah, I mean, that's probably my favorite verse in the Bible is when Paul talks about contentment. And because I think it's far too easy to look to the thing to bring contentment, look to the marriage, to the job, to money, to the house, to whatever it might be. I think our sinful nature will try and grasp things to bring that contentment. And over and over and over, I think as we acquire these things, we realize that they don't offer the kind of contentment that we think they will. And coming to that realization sooner than later is, I think, a good thing. And realizing that true contentment can only be found in the Lord, can only be found in what God wants to offer us, resting in the fact that we are his sons and daughters, and just the joy in that, and the fact that we have access to the throne room. I mean, the curtain's been torn. We're no longer separated from the Creator. We have the ability, because of Jesus' sacrifice, to enter boldly into the throne room and find contentment in his presence. So, but it's a daily battle of putting that flesh to death, because our flesh is constantly crying out, I just need to be married. I just need to have this X, Y, and Z. But those aren't the things that are bringing contentment. Not that any of those things are bad, but if you're waiting for those things to bring the fulfillment that only God can, you're going to continually be let down.
0: Very good. I feel like I could ask you loads of questions and we could talk, but I have to discipline myself and stop. But thank you very much for sharing so openly. And you've got so many different things to share, which is fantastic. And God bless you as you go forward together as a family.

That's Rebecca St. James from a good few years back now, and her version of the worship song Take All of Me, which sounds to me something she's tried to live out before God. Similarly, her husband Cubby, so good to talk to them and hear something of their journey. We're going to end with the blessing. This is the favour of God on your life. All things work together for good for those who love God and called according to his purpose. So even if it feels like you have a lot of troubles and trials and challenges and difficulties in your path, God is using all of it for your good. And as you know, in this song, there's a great little section where they just sing over and over, he is for you, he is for you, he is for you, he is for you. So if you take away nothing more from tonight than that, just remember, he's for you. Good night.

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2: From the Sky News Centre at 4. Forever loved, forever missed, forever our superhero. That's how PC Matthew Blades has been remembered in a tribute from his wife. He died alongside Tom Clough when their patrol car was hit by a Volkswagen on the wrong side of the A66 near Middlesbrough. Five males aged between 17 and 23 who were travelling in the Passat were also killed. Our North of England correspondent Tom Parmenter summarises the police watchdog's early findings.
3: The independent investigators have revealed that the Volkswagen Passat had cloned number plates. That's why they were alerted to it. Multiple police teams pursued it for 7 minutes through the streets of Middlesbrough.
2: Cross Country is expecting to run a full timetable today after virtually all its trains yesterday were cancelled because of a power cut. The operator runs long distance routes, including services from Edinburgh to Plymouth and Nottingham to Cardiff. New research suggests poor public transport links are affecting people's jobs prospects. A survey's found almost 10% of us has turned down or quit a role because it's too hard to get to, rising to 14% of bus users. A new treatment for earlier stage rectal cancer could transform how patients are cared for. More than 4,000 people in England are diagnosed each year. It's hoped the treatment would avoid a permanent stoma. In sport, Newcastle were denied an opening Premier League win by a late penalty. They drew 2-2 with Liverpool at St James's Park. New boss Matthias Leisler feels it was a soft decision.
4: It was a tough end. Hard luck, I would say. In general, I'm really, really happy with the performance after such a short amount of time. The guys were fighting till the end. They put their heart on the pitch, and this is something we said that's not negotiable.
2: Manchester City scored late to beat Bournemouth 2-1. Aston Villa's campaign started with a 4-0 defeat at Brighton. And Britain's Lando Norris claimed victory at Formula One's Dutch Grand Prix. He came in ahead of Kimi Antonelli. That's the latest. I'm Connor Sefton.
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2: I believe in God because first and foremost, I look at the world around me and I can't believe it's just an accident. I think that a fantastic mind must have put that together. But most importantly, I look at the evidence of my own life and how it's changed. Before I was a Christian, I used to play a lot of rugby. My social life revolved around the rugby club and getting drunk at weekends and going out with the lads and all that kind of stuff. I found that belief in God and trusting in Him kind of starts to change the way that you live your life, so that you start trying to put other things before yourself, make other things a priority. And whilst that's hard, you find that a miraculous thing happens and you get set free.
1: Get set free.
2: Life has a purpose, a meaning, and a direction that it simply didn't have before. There's a lot of freedom in looking outwards and living your life for something outside of yourself. Because I think that's the way we were made to be.
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3: Do you know him? 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Have you experienced him? The relentless tenderness. The love that is never based on our performance. The love that knows no shadow of alteration or change. Have you allowed yourself to be loved in your brokenness? Right now, not after you get your act together, but now, wounded, frightened, tilting toward despair. Come now, depressed, covered with shame, guilt, anxiety, fear. And Jesus, I'll meet you right where you live and love you as you are, not as you should be.
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2: From the Sky News Centre at 5, more than £220,000 has been raised for the families of the two officers killed in a crash on Teesside. Matthew Blades and Tom Clough died when their patrol car was hit by a Volkswagen on the wrong side of the A66 near Middlesbrough. Its five occupants, aged between 17 and 23, also died. Mourners are laying flowers at the scene.
3: God bless all the families, honestly.
4: No one deserves to not come home. I'm a reservist. I've never seen anything extreme, but all of us who put our names on these lines, we're willing to do things like this. No one should have to, but we do.
2: Two young women have been arrested on suspicion of causing a serious injury to a child in Rochdale. The women, aged 19 and 20, were arrested at a property in Blackburn yesterday. The child reportedly fell from a first-floor window and remains in a serious condition. A teenager is among two men due in court later, charged over a cocaine haul in Glasgow. More than £500,000 worth was seized. Pizza chain Domino's is planning to recruit 5,000 new workers between now and Christmas. The roles will be both in store and on the road as delivery drivers. The head of football in the Caribbean and North and Central America says it's for Gianni Infantino to decide if he should resign as FIFA president.
5: That's his decision. It's not my decision. Those are individual decisions. My view is, you know what, listen, we have to follow a proper governance process, and I have to respect my colleagues with that. And listen, I think once we follow that, then those decisions can be made by individuals.
2: CONCACAF's Victor Montagliani says he asked him to stay away from a youth tournament in the Dominican Republic as a courtesy. It's over a botched effort to sell off stakes in the World Cup to private investors. Liverpool secured a 99th-minute penalty to draw 2-2 at Newcastle in the Premier League. Manchester City secured a late 2-1 win in their opener with Bournemouth. And Brighton thrashed Aston Villa 4-0. That's the latest. I'm Connor Sefton.
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1: When I was at university, I did the usual things that students do, and most nights I went out for a drink. But on this particular evening, I noticed with my friends a poster advertising a Christian evangelist, and we just thought, well, let's go along there for a laugh, just see what it's all about before we go onto the pub. But this man, when he spoke, he just talked about how real God was in his life. And by the time he'd finished, I just had this new sort of sense that God was real to this man and he wasn't to me. So, as a lot of evangelists do, he said at the end, if you want to pray and ask Jesus Christ to change your life, he'll do that. And I just thought, if this is true, then I want this. I just felt, I can't describe it, I just felt this amazing feeling that God touched me and that he did come into my heart, and I knew he was there and I knew he cared for me, and he's a lot more willing to come into our lives and to help us than we are to ask him. But if we sincerely ask him, then he comes, and it was as simple as that for me.
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2: From the Sky News Centre at 6, Andy Burnham's visiting Kyiv as he uses his first foreign trip as Prime Minister to mark Ukraine's Independence Day. He's expected to reiterate what he said when he first hosted Volodymyr Zelensky back in July.
3: We are with Ukraine 100%. I am personally with you 100%, Mr. President. And I will honour every commitment this country has made to Ukraine in full.
2: The government has given defence company MBDA permission to share secret information about UK-made parts of a missile that Ukraine plans to assemble itself. More than £250,000 has been donated to support the families of two police officers killed in a crash near Middlesbrough. PCs Tom Clough and Matthew Blades were among seven people who died when their vehicle was hit by a car travelling the wrong way on the A66. A teenager is among two men due in court later charged over a cocaine haul in Glasgow. More than £500,000 worth was seized. Two young women have been arrested on suspicion of causing serious injury to a child in Rochdale. The women, aged 19 and 20, were arrested at a property in Blackburn yesterday. Cross Country says it expects to run a full timetable today after virtually all its trains yesterday were cancelled. A power cut affected its control centre in Birmingham. Liverpool boss Andoni Areola says he understands why Alexander Isak didn't take the penalty that earned them an opening 2-2 Premier League draw at Newcastle. The striker left a spot kick against his former club for Dominic Szoboszlai, who smashed it into the top corner for a 99th minute equaliser. Areola feels they're blessed with options.
4: Alexis also was on the pitch and he's a very good penalty taker. Cody, we have a lot, but I think Dom showed, no, the level. It's almost impossible penalty to stop, no?
2: Manchester City beat Bournemouth 2-1 and Brighton thrashed Aston Villa 4-0. That's the latest.
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7: From the Sky News Centre at 7, the UK is going to share secret blueprints with Ukraine so it can build long-range missiles. Andy Burnham's making the announcement as part of a trip to Kyiv, his first overseas visit as Prime Minister. He'll vow Britain will not back down from its support of Ukraine. Our political correspondent Alex Rogers says Mr. Burnham will declassify information about missile components.
8: It's quite bullish from the UK government to do this. It's an act of defiance against Russia, who just a few weeks ago warned that there would be consequences because they believe that we've been providing these drones to Ukraine who've been targeting mainland Russia.
7: More than £250,000 has been raised to support the families of two police officers killed in a crash near Middlesbrough. Seven people, including PCs Tom Clough and Matthew Blades, died when a police vehicle was hit on the A66. These mourners are laying flowers at the scene.
9: God bless all the families, honestly.
10: No one deserves to not come home. I'm a reservist. I've never seen anything extreme, but all of us who put our names on these lines, we're willing to do things like this. No one should have to, but we do.
7: Two women have been arrested on suspicion of causing serious injury to a child who remains in hospital. The pair, aged 19 and 20, were arrested at an address in Blackburn yesterday. Train company Cross Country says it's planning to run a full timetable today after almost all services ground to a halt yesterday. The outage was caused by a power cut at its control centre in Birmingham. Reform UK says it would prioritise British-born young workers for social housing. Nigel Farage claims his party would also bump veterans and married couples with children to the front of the queue if it wins the next election. And there was plenty of late drama on the first Sunday of the new Premier League season. Liverpool scored an injury-time penalty to draw 2-2 at Newcastle and a 91st-minute strike bagged Manchester City a win over Bournemouth. That's the latest. I'm Stevie Shillinglaw.
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second album from Stephen Stanley. A fusion of atmospheric rock textures with raw, honest songwriting. 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It's both a confession and an invitation to sit in the space between brokenness and breakthrough. And a reminder that sometimes the greatest strength is found in surrender. 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

0: On the latest Cross Rhythms Top 10 chart, there's a new number one song from Ray. Lifeboat went straight into number one. Meanwhile, Josiah Queen climbed up to two with Demons.
1: Tell those demons run it high, they tremble at the name of Jesus every time.
0: We're expecting a big new entry from NF on the next countdown. Will Ray hold on to that number one position? 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

My name's Arthur Good. I'm pastor of Vineyard Church and also chaplain of Plymouth Argyle. Narratives. We create narratives for everything. What we know, what we remember, what we believe is all fashioned into a story form so that we can internalize it, so we can process it and make sense of it. In particular, we create narratives around who we are as people. Our identities are formed by stories. And did you ever notice how the world is full of stories trying to tell us who we are? One says, you're only as good as your last achievement. Another whispers, just follow your feelings and you'll find happiness. And then there's that one that insists, if you can control everything, you'll be safe. They sound convincing, but if we're honest, they often leave us tired, anxious, and wondering why we still feel like something is missing. And here's the thing, maybe the problem isn't us. Maybe it's a story that we're living in. The gospel offers a very different kind of story, one that doesn't start with us climbing our way up, but with God coming down. And it's not about earning love, it's about receiving love. Not about being perfect, it's about being known, even in our mess. It's a story of grace, of a God who steps into our brokenness, not to shame us, but to restore us. A story where weakness isn't a flaw, it's the place where healing begins. Where death doesn't get the final word, resurrection does. Living a better story means stepping out of the scripts that say prove yourself into a story that says you are already loved. It's not passive, it's deeply active, but it's powered by grace, not pressure or hard work. So if today feels like a chapter you would prefer to skip, remember, the gospel invites you into a better story. One where your past doesn't define you. The present has a purpose. Your present has a purpose, and your future is held in love.

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3: In their song, Love Me For A Reason, Boyzone sing of how people can dominate and control others.

The Bible tells us that God loves us, but that He gives us an autonomy and freedom to do as we choose. God doesn't dominate us by forcing us to love others or controlling us so that we'll be good. Rather, we are set free so that we can take our own initiative and make our own decisions. Maybe this is how you should improve your relationships. Sometimes you may be able to bend and control others, but you'll have far more success if you love them and set them free. Any love that is given by choice and not by force is a wonderful prize indeed. The Christian symbol is not a clenched fist of coercion, but a vulnerable naked Savior on a cross, giving His own life and saying, "Father, forgive them." This is John Smith.

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5: From the Sky News Centre at 8, the Prime Minister has arrived in Ukraine on his first overseas trip since taking office. Andy Burnham's revealed a British defence company will share technology allowing Ukrainian manufacturers to build long-range missiles. It comes as EU leaders say they're giving Kyiv an additional £5 billion in military spending. Defence Minister Luke Pollard says the PM's chairing a meeting of the Coalition of the Willing.
6: Bringing together our friends from around the world to be able to support Ukraine, not just looking at what can happen to keep them in the fight, but looking forward to after there is a peace, to make sure they maintain that freedom and independence that they're celebrating today on Independence Day.
5: The wife of a policeman killed in a crash on Teesside says he gave his life in the line of duty. PC Matthew Blades and Tom Clough's patrol car was hit by a Volkswagen. It was being pursued by a different officer before it crossed onto the oncoming lane of the A66 near Middlesbrough. Its occupants, aged 17, 18 and 23, also died. Matt Storey is Cleveland's police and crime commissioner.
7: Officers take their lives in their hands every single day and they don't always know what's going to be behind the door when they go to a job. They don't know what's going to happen when they get behind the wheel, and that just is emblematic of how dangerous the job can be.
5: Figures from the Nuffield Trust show 600 dentists have left the NHS in England since 2017. They say the government needs to make the work more attractive or risk services dying out altogether. The SNP wants the Prime Minister to strip Lord Mandelson of his peerage when Parliament reconvenes next month. He's under investigation on suspicion of offences committed in public office, which he denies. Cross Country says it expects to run a full timetable today after virtually all its trains yesterday were cancelled. A power cut affected its control centre in Birmingham. And UEFA President Alexander Serafin says he won't run against Gianni Infantino for the top job at FIFA. Infantino is under pressure to step down following his failed plan to sell stakes in the World Cup. That's the latest.
4: This is Cross Rhythms Plymouth.

Plymouth. Manchester-based musician and artist Jonathan Ogden returns with the album Day. His latest release represents a shift from the grief of losing his parents to hope and renewal. Fusing indie rock with synthy new wave sounds. And featuring the Cross Rhythms radio hit, Remember.

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Hi, you're listening to Poets Corner. I'm Steve Wheeler. Welcome to this part of the show about poetry, about the spoken word. Now, I don't know what you think about poetry, whether you write poetry yourself or whether you just read it or whether you don't care about it at all. There's quite a spectrum, I think, of reactions when I talk about poetry. But poetry can be used as a really great communications tool. It can be used for a number of ways of communicating ideas or messages or important concepts to people who are listening or reading. And clearly there's a difference between the spoken word and the written word, but they have this commonality that they provide a message for the reader or the listener. And one of the important things that everyone seems to be talking about at the moment is climate change, global warming, the ecosystem that we live in that we call planet Earth, and our duty to try and, I suppose, look after it and maintain it and be its custodians for the next generation. You know, one of the things that really kind of annoys me, I suppose, it kind of gets my goat, it grinds my gears. These are poetic terms, by the way. the idea behind this is that I get annoyed when I see litter on the sides of the pathway when I'm walking through a wood or down by the stream or the river or whatever, and people just carelessly throw things away without thinking. And it's often made of plastic, and therefore it's got a half-life of a million years or whatever it is, and sometimes it damages the wildlife around it, or it can threaten the wildlife itself. I've seen terrible instances of birds and other animals getting their necks caught into, you know, these circular beer can wraps, these plastic things that they have, you know. And I don't know what they're called, but it's a terrible thing to see this kind of litter on the side of the road. It really kind of gets me quite annoyed to think that people can be that careless. They don't care about what's going on around them. And we seem to be lurching towards this terrible situation, a point of no return, where global warming will become so bad that, and climate change will happen so ferociously that our lives will be in danger because we have not answered the call to reduce carbon emissions and so on. I'm not going to preach to you about ecosystems and about climate change and about being green and all that. All I'm going to do is I'm going to point out to you that this is an issue that really upsets a lot of people, and a lot of people are taking action about it, but clearly it seems that there's not enough time left. And I wrote a poem about this called Still Writing As the Ship Goes Down. You're not going to hear it right now. I'm going to play a piece of music first, but I'll be right back after this, so don't go away.

0: right.
1: Okay, welcome back. Glad you're still with me. This is Poets Corner. I'm Steve Wheeler, and I'm talking about poetry. I'm talking in particular about poetry, about the environment at the moment. Poetry that I suppose makes you think, gives you a message about what we're doing to our planet and the climate change that is inevitable now, I think. It's a bit like the Titanic, isn't it? I don't know if you know the story about the Titanic, how they knew they were going to sink, and they knew that there weren't enough lifeboats available for everybody. And so the ones that were left on deck and knew they were doomed, what did they do? They didn't panic or lie down. They played music. There was a band, a string quartet, I believe, on board. And they just continued to play until the ship went down. And I thought, what if that was a poet? What if that was a poet actually writing about this world as the ship goes down? So I use that as a metaphor. And this is the poem. It's called Still Writing as the Ship Goes Down. The waves lap at my feet as the wind blows furiously. The deck is sloping, sliding, and I know my ship is sinking. The waves lap at my knees, and the salt spray slaps my face. Another lurch, a steeper slope. All ye abandon, aboard abandon hope. The waves lap at my waist. It's harder now to stay afloat. It's hard now to think of the verse I wish to write, I curse. The waves have reached my chest. How could we have avoided this? My paper soaked, my pen is lost. We sailed ahead at any cost. I'm going down for the third time, still writing verses in my mind. We heard the warnings and ignored the message. We are overboard. None will survive this sinking. No one will write of this again. This is the final log for what it's worth of our good ship. Planet Earth. Don't have nightmares. Just go out and do something. Clear up some litter. Stop, going out on your motorbike too often or whatever it is. You know, go on public transport instead for a change. Just look after the environment. Thanks for listening, everyone. Bye for now.

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0: Confessions of a Church Kid is the debut album from Rachel DeLong. Bursting with rock and pop punk energy, Rachel embraces the highs of life as well as some of the realities of grappling with faith. Through questions of faith, identity, and the pressure to have it all together, this collection of songs points towards a deeper truth that worth isn't something we have to earn. It's raw, relatable, and refreshingly honest. Confessions of a Church Kid by Rachel DeLong. Stream and download it now.
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2: From the Sky News Centre at 9, the Prime Minister has arrived in Kyiv for his first overseas visit since taking office a month ago. Andy Burnham will use the trip to chair a meeting of Ukraine's allies. He'll also hand over classified information so Ukrainian manufacturers can build their own long-range missiles. Former Tory Security Minister Tom Tugendhat supports the PM's visit.
3: What I'd like to see him doing is prioritising resilience at home and making sure that agency chiefs know exactly how important it is that the cybersecurity and the physical security of our critical national infrastructure is properly protected.
2: The government's told social media companies to take down footage of people driving on the wrong side of the road following Saturday's fatal crash in Middlesbrough. Seven people, including two police officers, died when a car was driven the wrong way down the A66. A week earlier, five teenagers were killed in a similar incident on the M9 in Ireland. Defence Secretary Luke Pollard says social media firms must act.
4: There is content on social media today that celebrates that type of appalling driving, dangerous driving that puts people's lives at risk. Social media companies could take it down today if they choose to. They know what's on their platform. They know how their algorithm works. Take it down.
2: The government's being warned it may have to give up on the promise of universal dental care unless it makes NHS work more attractive. The Nuffield Health Trust say while the number of practices in England has risen, fewer are offering NHS services. The Treasury's launched a review of business rates for pubs and hotels in England and Wales. It's enlisted an expert to make recommendations of reforms to the system. Tens of thousands of people have been ordered to evacuate their homes in the US state of Nevada as wildfires hit the city of Reno. Almost 13,000 acres have burned already. And the football Diego Maradona scored his famous Hand of God goal with has sold for £2.5 million. He punched it into the net during Argentina's World Cup win over England in 1986. That's the latest. I'm Stevie Shillinglaw.
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free. Well, well, well, I woke up to a thought from hell. Two choices when I wake up, listen or talk to myself. I'll keep on speaking truth in a world that don't mind speaking lies. It starts up there, goes down to the heart, and it keeps you up at the end of the night.

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0: pop with moments of breathtaking musical grandeur. Ray pairs raw and vulnerable songwriting with spectacular musicianship. It's a bold, unrestrained journey through heartbreak, insecurity, and self-doubt, searching for the light on the other side. Gloriously expansive and theatrical. Ultimately, this music does exactly what it says. It contains hope. Don't miss the number one selling album from Ray. This music may contain hope.
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1: There's something liberating about having a curious attitude to your world. All creativity, said a well-known scientist, ultimately springs from curiosity. 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If we refuse to allow ourselves to get bored with our world, we can stay on the edge where new ideas flow. That's the way God designed us to be. This is Mal Fletcher for Edges.tv.

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2: From a child star on Broadway to R&B hitmaker, we take a look at the history of Lee Varsey. We report on the rise of US singer and songwriter Patrick Mabry. And one-time Hillsong singer Aidan King speaks about relocating to the US and developing a solo career.
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3: An advertising jingle for our most popular soft drink assures you that it's your life. 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You may choose which TV show to watch, what sport team to play for or support, if they want you, what job you'll pursue, if it's available, or who you'll fall in love with, if they feel the same about you. You may have no choice if you're retrenched. Unless you're rich, you probably have no option but to pay tax. In a faithless and shallow generation, you may be unable to avoid being betrayed, overlooked, or discarded. Sadly, we often express the freedom we do have by simply being selfish and egotistical and even taking the liberty of hurting those closest to us. We each can choose, however, to love God, one another, and ourselves. Now that's a genuine choice. That's a choice you can and should make. This is John Smith.

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4: From the Sky News Centre at 10, the Prime Minister has arrived in Ukraine on his first overseas trip since taking office. Andy Burnham revealed a British defence company will share technology, allowing Ukrainian manufacturers to build long-range missiles. It comes as EU leaders say they're giving Kyiv an additional £5 billion in military spending. Defence Minister Luke Pollard says the PM's also chairing a meeting of the Coalition of the Willing.
5: Bringing together our friends from around the world to be able to support Ukraine, not just looking at what can happen to keep them in the fight, but looking forward to after there is a peace, to make sure they maintain that freedom and independence that they're celebrating today on Independence Day.
4: The government has told TikTok to remove videos showing people driving the wrong way on Britain's roads. It's after seven people, including two police officers, died in a crash on the A66 near Middlesbrough at the weekend. Reform UK is pledging to prioritise British-born workers for social housing. The party also says military veterans and married couples with children will be moved to the top of the queue if they win the next election. But the housing charity Shelter say it'll put more people at risk. Here's the deputy leader, Richard Tice.
6: The idea that overseas nationals should come here and think that they can receive a home by way of an entitlement or right without an obligation to work and get ahead of the queue of young British workers, it's just unfair. It's not the British way.
4: A teenager is among two men due in court later charged over a cocaine haul in Glasgow. More than £500,000 worth was seized. The Treasury's launched a review of business rates for pubs and hotels in England and Wales. It's enlisted an expert to make recommendations of reforms to the system. And UEFA President Alexander Serafin says he won't run against Gianni Infantino for the top job at FIFA, but has urged him to quit the role. Infantino was under pressure to step down following his failed plan to sell stakes in the World Cup. That's the latest. I'm Stevie Schillinglaw.
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Manchester-based musician and artist Jonathan Ogden returns with the album Day. His latest release represents a shift from the grief of losing his parents to hope and renewal. Fusing indie rock with synthy new wave sounds. 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
3: Bon Jovi's song Always has vivid images of totally committed love. They sing, "If you told me to cry for you, I could." Now, the old book tells us that Jesus was so moved because of his love for a crowd one day that he cried for them. Bon Jovi sings, "If you told me to die for you, I would." The old book tells us Jesus actually died for us on the cross. Bon Jovi sing, "You could laugh in my face, there's no price I won't pay." The Bible says that Jesus was laughed at, mocked at, spat on, yet his response was, "Forgive them, Father, they don't know what they do." His message to you is like Bon Jovi's chorus. "I will love you always, I will be there forever, I will be there till the stars don't shine, till the heavens burst, till the world..."

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3: If we're a big bang, you've come from an accident. 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And if you've come from an accident, you are an accident.

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2: From the Sky News Centre at 11, the Prime Minister has arrived in Kyiv for his first overseas visit since taking office a month ago. Andy Burnham will use the trip to chair a meeting of Ukraine's allies. He'll also hand over classified information so Ukrainian manufacturers can build their own long-range missiles. Former Tory Security Minister Tom Tugendhat supports the PM's visit, but also thinks security here needs strengthening.
3: What I'd like to see him doing is prioritising resilience at home and making sure that agency chiefs know exactly how important it is that the cybersecurity and the physical security of our critical national infrastructure is properly protected.
2: The government's told social media companies to take down footage of people driving on the wrong side of the road following Saturday's fatal crash in Middlesbrough. Seven people, including two police officers, died when a car was driven along the wrong way down the A66. Defence Secretary Luke Pollard says firms must act.
4: There is content on social media today that celebrates that type of appalling driving. Dangerous driving that puts people's lives at risk. Social media companies could take it down today if they choose to. They know what's on their platform. They know how their algorithm works. Take it down.
2: A 40-year-old man's been charged with the murder of another man in East London. Musa Mir, who was 42, was found shot dead in a car in East Ham last Tuesday. Sergio Lihau was due before magistrates later. At least 600 dental practices have left the NHS since 2017. The Nuffield Trust's warning the government may have to give up on the promise of universal dental care unless it can make the job more attractive. Tens of thousands of people have been ordered to evacuate their homes in the US state of Nevada as wildfires hit the city of Reno. Almost 13,000 acres have burned already. And UEFA President Alexander Seraphin says he won't run against Gianni Infantino for the top job at FIFA. Infantino is still under pressure to step down following his failed plan to sell stakes in the World Cup. That's the latest. I'm Stevie Shillinglaw.
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1: And a very warm welcome to you. How you doing? This, of course, is the Cross Rhythms Experience with Chris and Kerry Cole. And it is wonderful to think how many different stations around the world take this program and the listeners that tune in. Also on the World Wide Web, you just put it into your computer, put Cross Rhythms, and there you go. We have people listening on stations, as we said, right across the globe. So from here in the Cross Rhythms Plymouth studio, a very big hello to everybody, whether you're listening for the very first time or you've been a regular listener over the years. We have some incredible music lined up for you on today's program from the likes of Savsina, I'll probably pronounce that incorrectly, Amongst Wolves, Ellie Holcomb, and many, many more. As well as that, we have Wise Words from Mal Fletcher. All of that in the next hour, so stay tuned and enjoy. And first up for you today is Brannon Murphy with a track entitled Love Won't Let Go.
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Beautiful words for a beautiful song. The beating heart of the Father. You know, we often say faith, hope, and love. It's a journey of life. But the greatest of these is love. Love is far more than a feeling. It's a way of life. Good decisions, good conscience, made for the benefit of mankind and the kingdom of God. Music coming up from Sabrina. I'm pretty sure I pronounced that correctly. And this is called Closer to You.

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1: 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And next up is Dave Ellis with Don't Lose Yourself.

0: few years ago, I visited the infamous Robben Island, where Nelson Mandela spent much of his life behind bars. When I saw the conditions in which Mandela lived and considered the situation of all non-white people at the time, I was amazed at how the power of reconciliation has transformed South African society. And that's the power that Jesus brings to our relationship with God and with our fellow human beings, the power to reconcile and rebuild. This is Mal Fletcher.
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5: Well, next up is Stevie Wonder with another classic sound, Don't You Worry About a Thing.
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The wonderful Stevie Wonder. Well, the last of the golden oldies, Kerry's golden oldies. We've got Amy Grant. And this, of course, is a great track. This is called House of Love.

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5: Well, when we often come to this part of the program, the classic track, I often say about revival, which the theologians and academics call the phenomenon of the culture of heaven hitting earth. Now, Kerry and I are recording this program the end of February, and of course, in the news is about a revival in Kentucky, in Ashbury, a small town of 6,000 with a little theological Christian college, and people almost all over the world are coming, that they're just consuming the population. They're outstripping the population, and there's a revival going on there today. So the classic track out of this revival in the 60s and 70s, the Jesus People movement developed, where a generation just used music and contemporary music to communicate their faith. So today it's always a joy to bring you tracks from a back catalogue for the classic track. Often the case that we celebrate an artist with a rich history with the music industry, but occasionally we come across very rare tracks with very little known about recording artists. And this is the case today as we bring you this little gem from an artist called Biography. This is We're On Our Knees.

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Music and Life on the Cross Rhythms Experience with Chris and Kerry Cole. Great to have you with us, guys and girls from all over the world. Here's a band, 21 Pilots. Great name for a band. And this track is entitled The Outside.

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That's John Foreman featuring Lauren Daigle and A Place Called Earth. The music carries on with the band Amongst Wolves, and this track is entitled Horizon.

0: Adams Experience.
1: This isn't the finish line. The future is the finish line.
2: Well, as I mentioned earlier in the program, this program has been recorded by Kerry and I the end of February, and we were speaking about this revival that's currently been going on in Ashbury in Kentucky, a town of 6,000 people that's just been invaded by thousands of people from around the world. And revival is an interesting subject. Yesterday, I did a program on God TV on just looking at issues of the persecuted church. Now, obviously, in the West, we're not persecuted. Some could say we're marginalized. But when Jesus says, in this life you will have trouble, take comfort, I've overcome the world, means that, in a way, a personal revival can really be an experience and probably is the issue of what faith is all about, to build something deep within you in the good and the bad times. And Kerry and I have been just discussing that because on your own journey, Mrs. Cole, you've been through quite a deep inner exploration.
3: Yeah, I think it's what does our interior life look like, isn't it? And that interior life, I mean, the whole key of our Christian discipleship is that it's not I that live, but Christ who lives in me. That at Christian baptism, you're saying I'm dying to myself and letting Christ live through me. And all the beauty of his nature and the nature of God, which is love, and all of those fabulous attributes that are kindness and long-suffering and forgiveness and so many other beautiful features, that if those attributes are working through us by the power of the Holy Spirit more and more and more, then the beauty, the light, the fire of God is going to come through us in such a beautiful way, isn't it?
2: And picking up what you're saying about baptism, dying to self, there is a point, as we've discussed, when you surrender to Christ, when you become a prisoner to love, you experience freedom at quite a supernatural level, that you find that life begins to resonate and harmonize as you align to God himself. Great things begin to happen in the good and the bad times.
3: Yeah, I really like what you said there, Chris, a prisoner to love, because you know, you can think about sin and we think of, you know, various things, but actually a self-centered, self-preserving life full of fear and anxiety and worry is quite the complete opposite to what Christ wants us to live in. And I wonder if that's very much what a reviving sense, say, within the Western church. You started to say about the persecuted church, but Western church, where perhaps we do hold on to life in a way that is self-preserving, and but to let that go to manifest the character and attitude of Jesus. And it's difficult to come out of those things. You need the Holy Spirit to
2: Just to honour you, and I'm only saying that not because, you know, we're husband and wife, but really in your own discipleship, you wrote that book, Got to Die to Live, and you've taken what you're saying about coming out of worry, anxiety, self-centeredness, independence. You kind of really documented that a lot in your book as a journey, Got to Die to Live. And that's really the greatest gift we can give people, is our backstory and our testimony, isn't it?
3: Yeah, and I think the beauty of what we can give to Jesus too, because he so loves us. He doesn't want us to be living in those chains and prisons of anxiety, fear, worry. You know, he's come to liberate us and to pour his love into us, that we feel safe and secure as his children, washed in his blood.
2: Yeah. This stuff works in the good and the bad times, my friend. And as we said, look it up, John 16:33. In this life, you will have trouble, but take comfort, says Jesus. I've overcome the world. Here's Matt Moore and Stronger.

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1: And me, Kerry Cole.
0: We're saying goodbye for another week. And remember, stay close to the one who loves you the most. Going to leave you with a track from Kobe James, a track entitled Brand New. And as we said, stay close to the one who loves you the most. Have a good week, Mrs. Cole.
1: And you.
0: God bless. Bye-bye.

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3: In Kyiv, where he's giving Ukraine the blueprints for long-range missiles, which could strike Russia with more precision. It's his first overseas trip as Prime Minister, and he'll reiterate the UK's support. He's laid flowers on the graves of Ukrainian soldiers. But Kremlin spokesperson Dmitry Peskov says Mr. Burnham's actions are viewed extremely negatively by Moscow.
4: Britain is participating in this war

0: the side of the Kyiv regime. Britain is methodically and consistently adding fuel to the fire and methodically and consistently plotting to prevent a peaceful settlement process.
1: More than £350,000 has now been raised for the families of two police officers killed in a crash near Middlesbrough. PCs Tom Clough and Matthew Blaines died when their vehicle was hit by a car travelling the wrong way on the A66. A 40-year-old man has been charged with the murder of another man found shot dead in a car in East London last week. Sergio Lihu is due before magistrates today. The Green Party says Reform UK's plans to prioritise British-born workers for social housing are blatantly racist. Nigel Farage says veterans and married couples with children would go to the front of the queue if he gets into number 10. UEFA President Alexander Seferin says Gianni Infantino should stand down from the top job at FIFA or face a leadership challenge in March. Infantino is under increasing pressure to give up the presidency following his failed plans to sell stakes in the World Cup. But speaking to the Rest is Politics podcast, Seferin says he's not interested in the job.
2: One reason is that I love UEFA and I love working here. And at a certain point, you have also, I mean, it's time also to enjoy life a bit. And the second point is my credibility is much, much, much higher if I'm not interested in the position.
1: The government's being urged to plough more money into NHS dentistry. 600 practices have stopped treating national health patients since 2017. That's the latest. I'm Stevie Shillinglaw.
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2: Confessions of a Church Kid is the debut album from Rachel DeLong. Bursting with rock and pop punk energy, Rachel embraces the highs of life as well as some of the realities of grappling with faith. Through questions of faith, identity, and the pressure to have it all together, this collection of songs points towards a deeper truth that worth isn't something we have to earn. It's raw, relatable, and refreshingly honest. Confessions of a Church Kid by Rachel DeLong. Stream and download it now.

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3: I left school at 15 and started work as an apprentice engineer. And immediately I met up with some of the slightly older apprentices who were already going to clubs in the West End of London. I liked the lifestyle, I thought it was excellent, enjoyed the music, and I started taking soft drugs at the age of 15, going to all-night clubs in London, and gradually got worse and worse, so that by the time I was 18, 19, I was a registered heroin addict. I tried to come off several times, but couldn't fight it.

0: When I was 20, I went to a rehabilitation centre that was run by Christians. 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And I've never looked back.
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Manchester-based musician and artist Jonathan Ogden returns with the album Day. His latest release represents a shift from the grief of losing his parents to hope and renewal. Fusing indie rock with synthy new wave sounds. And featuring the Cross Rhythms radio hit, Remember.

Spy magazine writer James Collins has written an article entitled What Passes for Friendship Today? Taking a cynical view, he says, love is blind, friendship is like a private eye. Love serves, friendship uses. Love is unconditional, friendship has clauses. His bottom line is that friendship has now been reduced to a commodity you trade with. No matter what your own experience, we are all well aware that the materialistic me generation's version of friendship is mostly a million miles from Jesus' words that there is no greater love than to lay down one's life for another. Let us look for genuine love needed to truly serve one another in sincere friendship

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3: From the Sky News Centre at 1, the Prime Minister has compared Ukraine's fight against Russia to Britain's war against Nazi Germany, as he's pledged to continue support for Kyiv. Andy Burnham's handing over the blueprints to make long-range missiles during his first overseas trip there. Marking Ukraine's Independence Day, he called the country a light in the world.
4: Fiercely brave, fiercely independent, fiercely defending the values that we hold dear. Your resilience, the sheer strength of the Ukrainian people is truly awesome. You inspire us every single day.
3: Moscow says Britain's actions are extremely negative. Ministers have urged TikTok to remove wrong-way driving videos after a crash that left two police officers and five others dead. Meanwhile, hundreds of thousands of pounds has now been donated to help the families of the two PCs who died near Middlesbrough on Saturday. Reform UK is pledging to prioritise British-born workers for social housing. The party also says military veterans and married couples with children will be moved.

0: move to the top of the queue if they win the next election. Deputy Leader Richard Tice has called the current setup un-British.
1: The idea that overseas nationals should come here and think that they can receive a home by way of an entitlement or right without an obligation to work and get ahead of the queue of young British workers, it's just unfair. It's not the British way.
0: A 40-year-old man's been charged with the murder of another man found shot dead in a car in East London last week. Sergio Liao is due before magistrates later today. Race Across the World star Jo Gardner's died just a year after the death of her son. Her family say the 61-year-old had a long and courageous battle with cancer. And UEFA President Alexander Seferin says he won't run against Gianni Infantino for the top job at FIFA, but has urged him to quit the role. Infantino is under pressure to step down following his failed plan to sell stakes in the World Cup. That's the latest. I'm Stevie Schillinglaw.
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My name's Arthur Good. I'm pastor of Vineyard Church and also chaplain of Plymouth Argyle. Narratives. We create narratives for everything. What we know, what we remember, what we believe is all fashioned into a story form so that we can internalize it, so we can process it and make sense of it. In particular, we create narratives around who we are as people. Our identities are formed by stories. And did you ever notice how the world is full of stories trying to tell us who we are? One says, you're only as good as your last achievement. Another whispers, just follow your feelings and you'll find happiness. And then there's that one that insists, if you can control everything, you'll be safe. They sound convincing, but if we're honest, they often leave us tired, anxious, and wondering why we still feel like something is missing. And here's the thing, maybe the problem isn't us. Maybe it's a story that we're living in. The gospel offers a very different kind of story, one that doesn't start with us climbing our way up, but with God coming down. And it's not about earning love, it's about receiving love. Not about being perfect, it's about being known, even in our mess. It's a story of grace, of a God who steps into our brokenness, not to shame us, but to restore us. A story where weakness isn't a flaw, it's the place where healing begins. Where death doesn't get the final word, resurrection does. Living a better story means stepping out of the scripts that say prove yourself into a story that says you are already loved. It's not passive, it's deeply active, but it's powered by grace, not pressure or hard work. So if today feels like a chapter you would prefer to skip, remember, the gospel invites you into a better story. One where your past doesn't define you. The present has a purpose. Your present has a purpose, and your future is held in love.

0: On the latest Cross Rhythms Top 10 chart, there's a new number one song from Ray. Lifeboat went straight into number one. Meanwhile, Josiah Queen climbed up to two with Demons.
1: Tell those demons wrong.
0: We're expecting a big new entry from NF on the next countdown. Will Ray hold on to that number one position? 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
2: This music may contain hope is the ambitious second album from Ray. Blending jazz, soul and pop with moments of breathtaking musical grandeur, Ray pairs raw and vulnerable songwriting with spectacular musicianship. It's a bold, unrestrained journey through heartbreak, insecurity and self-doubt, searching for the light on the other side. Gloriously expansive and theatrical. Ultimately, this music does exactly what it says. It contains hope. Don't miss the number one selling album from Ray. This music may contain hope.
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0: While most of our church professional and state-run welfare agencies are open 9 to 5, the stark reality is that many crises arise late at night. Domestic disputes, feelings of personal emptiness, worthlessness and loneliness, street violence and suicidal depression are so rarely limited to the hustle and bustle of daily business hours. People need the warm touch of a real human being. Our society needs to restructure itself based on people's needs rather than the comfort and even the profit of the caregivers. People are more important than things and more important than status and safety and security. Jesus inspires me to live for others. We often need to touch the divine to enable us to open our hearts and homes. Even the social experts seem unavailable when most needed. I guess it's back to ordinary people like you and me to be available to neighbours, as in Jesus' story of the Good Samaritan.
1: Now it's all for love.
0: This is John Smith.
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2: A frail black woman stands slowly to her feet. She's something over 70 years of age. Facing her across the room are several white security police officers, one of whom, Mr. Vanderbrock, has just been tried and found implicated in the murders of both the woman's son and her husband some years ago. It was indeed Mr. Vanderbrock, it had now been established, who had come to the woman's home a number of years back, taken her son, shot him at point-blank range, and then burned the young man's body in a fire while he and his officer partied nearby. Several years later, Mr. Vanderbrock and his cohorts had returned to take away her husband as well. For many months, she had heard nothing of his whereabouts. Then, almost 2 years after her husband's disappearance, Mr. Vanderbrock came back to fetch the woman herself. How vividly she remembers that evening, going down to a place beside a river where she was shown her husband, bound and beaten, but still strong in spirit, lying in a pile of wood, the last

0: And now the woman stands in the courtroom and listens to the confessions offered by Van der Brock. A member of South Africa's Truth and Reconciliation Commission turns to her and asks, "So what do you want us to do? How should justice be done to this man who has so brutally destroyed your family?" "I want three things," begins the old woman calmly but confidently. "I want first to be taken to the place where my husband's body was burned, so that I can gather up the dust and give his remains a decent burial. My husband and son were my only family. I want secondly, therefore, for Mr. Van der Brock to become my son. I would like for him to come twice a month to the ghetto and spend a day with me so that I can pour out in him whatever love I still have remaining within me. And finally," she says, "I want a third thing. I would like Mr. Van der Brock to know that I offer him my forgiveness because Jesus died for me to forgive. This was also the wish of my husband. And so I would kindly ask for someone to come to my side and lead me across this courtroom so that I can take Mr. Van der Brock in my arms, embrace him and let him know that he is truly loved." As the court assistants come to lead the elderly woman across the room, Mr. Van der Brock, overwhelmed by what he had just heard, faints. And as he does, those in the courtroom, friends, family, neighbors, all victims of decades of oppression and injustice, begin to sing softly, but assuredly, "Amazing grace, how sweet the sound that saved a wretch like me."
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2: From the Sky News Centre at 2. Breaking news, Cleveland police have arrested 9 men and 3 women as part of their investigation into what happened before a crash on Teesside, which killed 7 people. 2 officers were among those who died when their patrol car was hit by a Volkswagen Passat travelling in the wrong direction on the A66. 4 of the 5 occupants of the VW had police convictions. The force received reports of 2 vehicles being driven dangerously. The Prime Minister has hit back at this criticism from Russia.
3: Britain is participating in this war on the side of the Kyiv regime. Britain is methodically and consistently adding fuel to the fire and methodically and consistently plotting to prevent a peaceful settlement process.
2: Andy Burnham replied, "Who started the fire?" It's after the UK confirmed it plans to share secret information about British-made parts of a missile that Ukraine plans to assemble itself. The PM's in Kyiv on his first overseas trip. There's been a near 10% drop in dentists in England offering NHS services since 2017. The government insists it's changing dental contracts, but the Nuffield Trust says it needs to make health service work attractive. Lenora Marys from the think tank.
4: For too many practices, providing NHS care no longer makes business sense. The dental contract that they get from government to provide NHS care is very complex and doesn't reward them providing routine NHS dentistry.
2: A daily pill that treats diabetes and helps with weight loss is now available in UK pharmacies. Orforglipron has received regulatory approval. UA

0: FIFA chief Alexander Seferin says Gianni Infantino should stand down as FIFA president or face a leadership challenge in March. It's over botched plans to sell off stakes in the World Cup. And race across the world star Jo Gardner has died from cancer, age 61. It's a year after her son Sam died in a car crash. That's the latest. I'm Faye Rowland.
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3: Shut up, boo!
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2: If anything could have gone wrong, then it went wrong this week. 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

free. Well, well, well, I woke up to a thought from hell. Two choices when I wake up, listen or talk to myself. I'll keep on speaking truth in a world that don't mind speaking lies. It starts up there, goes down to the heart, and it keeps you up at the end of the night.

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0: 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The tide is against them, but you can be sure the A-Team will be back.

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2: From the Sky News Centre at 3, police have made 12 arrests as part of an investigation into what they call criminality before a crash on Teesside, which killed 7 people, including 2 officers. A VW travelling on the wrong side of the A66 hit a patrol car. 4 of the Passat's occupants who died had police convictions. Detectives say there's no evidence it was filmed for TikTok. Andy Burnham was asked about it.
3: Anybody who glorifies dangerous driving is doing something that is truly reprehensible and unacceptable. In time, we will come to all of the issues involved here, but at this moment in time, it's right for the investigation to take its course.
2: Breaking news, former snooker world champion Graham Dott has been found guilty of sexually abusing 2 primary school-aged children in Glasgow. He's been convicted of offences against a girl in the 1990s and a boy between 2006 and 2010. The UK is going to share secret blueprints with Ukraine so it can build long-range missiles. Andy Burnham is making the announcement as part of a trip to Kyiv. The number of dentists in England offering NHS services has fallen by nearly 10% since 2017. The government insists it's changing dental contracts. A daily pill that treats diabetes and helps with weight loss is now available in UK pharmacies. Anna Bates reports.
4: The UK is the first country in Europe to greenlight orforglipron or Foundayo. It's made by American company Eli Lilly, which is now working with the spending watchdog on a potential rollout on the NHS in England. The drug, which removes the need for injections, is licensed for certain patients with weight-related conditions or to improve blood sugars in people with type 2 diabetes. There are no food or water restrictions. A tablet form of Wegovy was approved in June.
2: Prince Harry's stepped down from the board of African Parks ahead of his return to the UK with his family. The conservation charity admitted human rights abuses last year by its rangers in Congo Brazzaville. That's the latest. I'm Faye Rowan.
0: This is Cross Rhythms Plymouth.

Manchester-based musician and artist Jonathan Ogden returns with the album Day. His latest release represents a shift from the grief of losing his parents to hope and renewal. Fusing indie rock with synthy new wave sounds. And featuring the Cross Rhythms radio hit, Remember.

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0: 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I'll be chatting with seemingly ordinary people about their amazing life experiences and encounters with God.
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0: is Cross Rhythms. Trustfall is the second album from Stephen Stanley. A fusion of atmospheric rock textures with raw, honest songwriting. 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And a reminder that sometimes the greatest strength is found in surrender. 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

Early love is when you love the way the other person makes you feel, explains psychiatrist Mark Goulson of the University of California. Mature love is when you love the person as he or she actually is. It is the difference between passionate and compassionate love. The old-fashioned idea of mating for life, of sharing genuine, compassionate love for the long haul, has been under constant assault in our individualistic and egocentric modern culture. But it is still immensely popular and greatly needed for the health and survival of our entire society.

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2: From a child star on Broadway to R&B hitmaker, we take a look at the history of Lee Varsey. We report on the rise of US singer and songwriter Patrick Mabry. And one-time Hillsong singer Aidan King speaks about relocating to the US and developing a solo career.
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3: From the Sky News Centre at 4, police say there's no evidence reports of dangerous driving before a crash on Teesside, which killed 7 people, including 2 officers, was filmed for TikTok. 12 people have been arrested over suspected offences. 4 of the 5 people in the car being driven the wrong way down the A66 had previous convictions. Nicholas Lees from the charity I Am Road Smart says dangerous driving shouldn't be glorified.
4: Particularly among the ages of 17 to 24, about 1 in 7 admit to taking photos and videos of themselves at the wheel, and half of those are then uploading them to social media. So this is a problem.
3: Former world snooker champion Graham Dott's been found guilty of historical child sex abuse against 2 primary school-aged children. He's due to be sentenced on the 29th of September. The Prime Minister's hit back at Moscow's claim Britain's added fuel to the fire of the Ukraine war. On his first foreign trip in the role, Andy Burnins revealed the UK will provide Kyiv with blueprints so it can build its own long-range missiles. He praised Ukraine on its Independence Day.
5: Fiercely brave, fiercely independent, fiercely defending the values that we hold dear. Your resilience, the sheer strength of the Ukrainian people is truly awesome. You inspire us every single day.
3: Reform UK is pledging to prioritise British-born workers for social housing if they win the next election. The party also says military veterans and married couples with children will be moved to the top of the queue. A housing charity says the proposals will put more people at risk. At least 600 dental practices have left the NHS since 2017 in England. The Nuffield Trust says ministers need to make the work more attractive. And Brydon Carse has been withdrawn from England's squad for the second test against Pakistan. It's after the cricket regulator opened an investigation into reports he was handcuffed in Derby on Saturday night. That's the latest. I'm Faye Rowland.
0: This is Cross Rhythms Plymouth.

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1: This music may contain hope is the ambitious second album from Ray. Blending jazz, soul, and pop with moments of breathtaking musical grandeur, Ray pairs raw and vulnerable songwriting with spectacular musicianship. It's a bold, unrestrained journey through heartbreak, insecurity, and self-doubt, searching for the light on the other side. Gloriously expansive and theatrical. Ultimately, this music does exactly what it says. It contains hope. Don't miss the number one selling album from Ray. This music may contain hope.

0: giving up yet.
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0: He sees
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1: Many people have pains in their lives. They've been so disappointed, so broken, almost lost the desire to even live. Been rejected many times, I've been disappointed many times, I've been failed many times. Whether you're going through darkness, there's a future, there's a way forward, there's hope.
2: How I do this. I'm not giving up.
1: We will make it.
2: I'm not giving up.
3: I'm not giving up yet.
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2: Don't know how I'll get there. I'm not giving up
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2: I'm not giving up.
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0: join me, Esther Staplestone, for a new series of Close Encounters. I'll be interviewing seemingly ordinary people about their amazing life experiences and play some of the songs that are meaningful to them.
1: I felt like I knew him when I was reading the Bible. 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
3: You really did it this time. Step back. You're crossing a line. You're messing with the wrong side. Did you think I wouldn't mind?

0: My name is Arthur Good. I'm pastor of Vineyard Church and also chaplain of Plymouth Argyle. Narratives. We create narratives for everything. What we know, what we remember, what we believe is all fashioned into a story form so that we can internalize it, so we can process it and make sense of it. In particular, we create narratives around who we are as people. Our identities are formed by stories. And did you ever notice how the world is full of stories trying to tell us who we are? One says, you're only as good as your last achievement. Another whispers, just follow your feelings and you'll find happiness. And then there's that one that insists, if you can control everything, you'll be safe. They sound convincing, but if we're honest, they often leave us tired, anxious, and wondering why we still feel like something is missing. And here's the thing, maybe the problem isn't us. Maybe it's a story that we're living in. The gospel offers a very different kind of story, one that doesn't start with us climbing our way up, but with God coming down. And it's not about earning love, it's about receiving love. Not about being perfect, it's about being known, even in our mess. It's a story of grace, of a God who steps into our brokenness, not to shame us, but to restore us. A story where weakness isn't a flaw, it's the place where healing begins. Where death doesn't get the final word, resurrection does. Living a better story means stepping out of the scripts that say prove yourself into a story that says you are already loved. It's not passive, it's deeply active, but it's powered by grace, not pressure or hard work. So if today feels like a chapter you'd prefer to skip, remember, the gospel invites you into a better story. One where your past doesn't define you. The present has a purpose. Your present has a purpose, and your future is held in love. And that is a story worth living.
1: 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Should've

0: Confessions of a Church Kid is the debut album from Rachel DeLong. Bursting with rock and pop-punk energy, Rachel embraces the highs of life as well as some of the realities of grappling with faith. Through questions of faith, identity, and the pressure to have it all together, this collection of songs points towards a deeper truth. Our worth isn't something we have to earn. 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

Australian sociologist Hugh Mackay asks, why do so many of our well-intentioned attempts at communication fail? He says, the relentless changes of the past 20 years have had the effect of breaking down many of our traditional groups and isolating us from each other. This leaves most of us feeling frustrated at not being listened to. If you feel angry and frustrated that you're not being heard, then take time to listen to others. When Jesus was here, he didn't go around just laying trips on people. Rather, he took time to hear where people were, even little children, and to know how they were feeling before giving some insight. Do I have to say the words? We all need to learn before we teach, and to listen and think before we speak. Relationships need special care. Invest some time in listening to those around you. This is John Smith.

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4: From the Sky News Centre at 5, police investigating a crash on the wrong side of the A66 on Teesside say five young men who died may have had links to organised crime. Their VW hit a patrol car, also killing two officers. 12 people have now been arrested over alleged criminal activity in the hours beforehand. Detectives say there's no evidence anything was being filmed for TikTok. Police commentator Graham Whetton says that update's important.
5: There's been a lot of posts I've seen on social media linking some of the occupants of the Passat to previous incidents where they've posted videos. For many, it's a natural assumption to think that this was the same sort of thing again, but clearly Cleveland police have identified there was criminal activity taking place, there was more than one vehicle involved, and that's why they've put that very important clarification out now.
4: World snooker champion Graham Dott's been found guilty of historical child sex abuse. The offences concern a boy and girl in Glasgow and date back to the 1990s and 2000s. Following the verdict, Detective Inspector Gary Smiley from Police Scotland described Dott as a dangerous individual.
6: I hope this conviction provides some measure of comfort to those impacted by his crimes. His conviction is as a direct result of their strength in coming forward and providing information which assisted our inquiries.
4: Dott will be sentenced on the 29th of September. Andy Burnham's responded to Russia's claims Britain's adding fuel to the flames by asking who started the fire. Moscow's critical of the UK's latest support for Ukraine, which involves helping them build their own missiles. The family of Professor Jason Arday says his memoir will be published in the UK as planned. He was found dead at his flat in South London days after resigning from the University of Cambridge in a row over plagiarism allegations. England cricketer Brydon Carr has been dropped from the test squad while an investigation is carried out into reports he was handcuffed outside a nightclub. It happened in Derby on Saturday night. And race across the world star Jo Gardner has died of cancer. It comes a year after her son was killed in a car crash. That's the latest.
2: This is Cross Rhythms Plymouth.
7: I'm Emma and this is Rob, and we want to welcome you back for episode 3 of Hope and the City. And in this episode, we're looking at what does hope mean? What is hope? And we start to unpack it, look at it, discuss kind of different ways that we found hope and actually practical things that we can do to keep feeding that hope that we have.
8: We're taking on really from where we were in episode 1, talking about your story and how you've used journaling, how particular relationships have been so important to you during these tough times. But I think actually this episode is relevant to all the things we're talking about. Actually, these are practical things that whether you are struggling with grief, whether actually it's addiction, whether actually you're just someone going through the grind of life, what are some things you can do to keep the fire burning, keep the hope alive? So we hope you find this episode helpful. Again, as always, if anything comes up for you in this that's either personal and you want to interact with us on email, we'll be on hope@crplymouth.co.uk. If you've got some ideas for new episodes we could be taking on, we've got some guests coming on, please interact with us with your comments as well on the socials, which is at Hope and the City Podcast on Facebook, Instagram, etc. We hope you enjoy the episode.

0: last week, you asked me before we came on air, you said, you know, you talked about your faith quite a lot last week. And, mm-hmm. and in your testimony, you talked about your faith. And we talked about it in terms of being held by God, who we referred to as Father. Sometimes we refer to him as our shepherd. Sometimes we talk about his son, Jesus, who actually rose from the dead, who gave us this hope. So we talk a lot about God and hope.
1: Yes.
0: But I guess the question you asked me offline, and I'm now processing it as we talk and we can process it together, is, but what do we do in those times? So this has been a mixed bag of a week for you. You're going to have a tricky afternoon. What do we do in preparation for those times? What do we do to go through those chapters of life that feel particularly heavy? It's not simply waiting for God and saying, you know, when's he next going to give me that bit of peace? When's he next going to lift me up like he did before? There's a level of investment from my side that puts me in as, and perhaps you can say from your side, in as, with as good a chance as any to get some perspective back, to just to get through that day.
1: Yeah, I totally get that. I mean, one of the things that I think about is while we are thinking about the lost one, the loved one that we've lost to death there, actually there's a life for us to be living alongside that. And we want to acknowledge the loss of the loved one, and we want to feel that sadness. And it's right that we do feel that sadness, but in it, we are still living. And I don't mean that in a glib way at all, but I think we can honour those people with our lives.
0: That's interesting. Sorry to cut across you there, but I, you know, obviously spend a lot of my time in North Plymouth and on the estates and things. Mm-hmm. And when I hang out in the cafes, when I talk to people, so often there's a straight talking nature to Plymouth, but people say something like, you know, she wouldn't want to see you like this.
1: Yeah.
0: I find that so interesting. And obviously there's an appropriate time to say things like this. I think when you watch someone that actually you care about wallow for too long, is that a crude or a cruel thing to say?
1: Yeah, I think, you know, we mentioned it, I think, in the first episode as well. We talked about the importance of relationship.
0: You know when to say the right thing.
1: Yeah, absolutely. Because you were talking about humour, I think, then.
0: Yes.
1: When is it okay to roll out a little bit of, like, dark humour? because sometimes it is appropriate and it is a good... pressure release, really. So, and I think, again, with this, it has to be out of relationship and out of a deep conversation of saying, you know, you have the gift of life. A friend of mine worked in an intensive care unit for years, and she was there during COVID in the front line, you know, in the front line. And I think it was very harrowing for all of the staff involved in all of those frontline ministries or those frontline occupations. And she said she turned 50 not long after. And she said, I owe my 50th birthday as a tribute to those people who didn't make it to 50. And she said, I'm going to celebrate big because I want to, you know, I've got this gift of life.
0: Yes.
1: And I think it is seeing it like a gift.
0: I can honour them by living the life mm-hmm. that I do mm-hmm. have.
1: Yeah. And certainly I can relate to that, like with my own experience of losing James at such a young age, my son. I can relate to that actually some of what I do, I think, do you know what? His life, he was taken at the age of 21. Actually, I still have, hopefully still have years ahead of me, and I live in this moment. So, yeah, thinking that nothing's guaranteed, but equally that there's things that I can be doing right now.
0: I think there's a difference between saying you're dishonouring them by being sad,
1: mm-hmm.
0: but on the other side, it's you're not honouring them by being glum for the rest of your life.
1: Yeah.
0: And it's probably more the latter statement that gets slightly closer to the truth.

0: Now, coming back to this idea of practical things that you've done, we mentioned in the first episode that you kept a blog up until the time that James passed away. You also write things down for yourself in a journal. You've bought some of your journals. You were late this morning, but actually not later than me. But you were digging these out of your cupboards or what have you. Why did you feel the need to do that? And can you just explain a bit about journaling and how that's helped you with this hopeful journey through grief?
1: So the journaling actually has become really important, and I would probably count the blog as a type of journaling,
0: okay, so
1: actually.
0: Journaling's just simply writing down your thoughts. Is
1: yeah,
0: that simply
1: absolutely,
0: put?
1: Absolutely. And we talked about the journal, the blog, back in the first episode.
0: We did.
1: And I said how useful it was to help clarify my thoughts, get them in order, especially when you've had a discussion with a doctor and they give you like a lot of information and you just need to like order it in your mind. Really, I found the blog really useful for that, and as other family members did as well. And then the journaling, I mean, it's something like you hear in Christian circles used quite a lot, doesn't it? People talk about journaling.
0: But people keep diaries.
1: Yeah.
0: All kinds of people keep diaries, don't they?
1: And also, I think in counselling, I think they encourage people to journal because it's almost like that letter that you don't send where you can just spill everything that you're feeling onto paper. And actually, it just does help with that whole process. So I've always been a big journaler. As you can see, this is just like the 6 months, I think, leading up to James's...
0: Oh, a few books for people who can't see. There's quite a few books on the desk there.
1: Yeah.
0: But one of the things you mentioned to me outside as you're getting your coffee was that actually there was a strange silence in your journaling for a week.
1: Yeah, for like 6 days. So I was just looking back and I noticed I journal in July, right up until James passes away, and then he passed away on the 24th of July, and my next entry is on the 30th of July, which interestingly was like I had no words. I just could not even, I don't think, string words together to be able to write down. Such was the numbness and the pain of losing James. You know, we talk about the hope, and we talked last week about hope isn't based on outcomes, but there was such...
0: That was the worst that could happen in your mind.
1: Yeah, absolutely. And, you know, I think even though towards the end, the last few days, we knew what was coming, there's the actual bit where your heart catches up with your head. Like what your eyes have seen, your heart has to comprehend is real. And I think in those 6 days, that was perhaps all of it, you know, just trying to get our head around. I mean, it's a busy time as well. You're expected to make big decisions, but I think the numbness and the silence. But interestingly, as I'm reading this, I've put James passed away on Sunday the 24th.
0: This is your first now entry after that period of silence. Sorry.
1: Yeah. So James passed away on Sunday the 24th of July at 9 PM. I've known you there in the pain of the loss, Lord. I know that you're carrying us. I thank you for your comfort and assurance. And I thank you where James is. I'm sorry that I haven't really been able to speak to you or write to you this last week. You're the only one who knows where I am. And thank you that you provide the people that surround us. And I just, I think I was saying to you, wasn't I, as I read through the journal, actually, one of my big thank you prayers is for the people that God placed around us at that time, that were the physical hands and feet through our pain. They were the physical presence of an invisible God. And that's how he used people to reach us.
0: One of the other things that you've put, you shared with me, don't know where it is in your journal, but probably quite soon after this period of silence, you also prayed or expressed in your journal your desire that the people around you would not stop talking about James.
1: Yeah. So the next paragraph, actually, from what I just read, says, just praying that after all of this, that in our talking, people won't forget to mention James. Please, Lord, let them honour him. I want everyone to hear his name. I don't want him to be forgotten. And just, really powerful words, you know, just that desire that his life should be meaningful, that it should be marked somewhere and not just like the dust blown away. And then, you know, the bigger the impact that person has on your life, I think the stronger those feelings are. So we all know distant people, or we've heard about people that have passed away, and time rolls on and their memory dims a little bit. But for those of us that had somebody really close that's been lost, that never happens.
0: No.
1: That never happens. That, like I said earlier, didn't I, that all those stages of grief, I think I have most days, you know, and some to some more extreme than another. I mean, one of the things I do remember doing after James died, I couldn't sleep. And I think I perhaps had a little bit of like a PTSD, and I'm not just a touch of it where I couldn't sleep, because when I tried to close my eyes at night, all I could see was James's face, really. And it was harrowing. It was really harrowing. And I remember I was like, Lord, how can I get through this stage? I was praying that, Lord, how can I get through this stage? And I felt like he pointed me to Psalm 23. Now, I've heard Psalm 23 loads of times. And
0: the
1: it's
0: Lord
1: like,
0: is my
1: yeah.
0: shepherd.
1: And lots of people, whether they're believers or non-believers.
0: I'm not
1: or,
0: religious, but,
1: yeah.
0: but I know Psalm 23, yeah, even if it's Vicar of Dibley.
1: Following different faiths, I think people are... Shall I just read it while we're here? So this is Psalm 23, and it says, "The Lord is my shepherd, I lack nothing. He makes me lie down in green pastures. He leads me beside quiet waters. He refreshes my soul. He guides me along the right paths for his name's sake. And even though I walk through the darkest valley," and in some versions that says the valley of the shadow of death, "I will fear no evil, for you are with me. Your rod and your staff, they comfort me. You prepare a table before me in the presence of my enemies, and you anoint my head with oil. My cup overflows. Surely your goodness and love will follow me all the days of my life, and I will dwell in the house of the Lord forever."

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2: When I think back to those early weeks after losing James, actually having heard this, then I read this and I felt like I was living it. Because even going back to the very first, which says, "The Lord is my shepherd, I lack nothing," it's like everything else in my world was completely rocked and nothing made any kind of sense anymore. And even as I spoke to other people, I felt like I was behind a glass window. Like the world was going on and I was like behind this glass window, unable to connect with it. And the Lord is my shepherd. And despite being behind the glass, my true north was God. And I had to stay focused on
3: the truth. So he was the constant thing that you recognised when everything else was beginning to look different.
2: Yeah.
3: You were feeling different, people responding to you different.
2: Yeah.
3: There was a constant.
2: Yes. Yeah, absolutely. And he...
3: The North Star.
2: Yeah, absolutely. Absolutely. He was that place that I could go, that unchanging, that one thing, that one person that was unchanging in a very precarious time.
3: It's interesting you say it as well, Emma, because actually the first 6 days you said nothing, not only in your journal, but in your journal you reveal you said nothing to God. But the kind of God we're talking about is happy with you not saying anything.
2: Yeah. Yeah.
3: And last week in the podcast, you say how one of the outcomes of going through grief is your increased ability to sit with people and say nothing. So in one way, you're beginning through the suffering. We said last week, suffering produces perseverance, which develops a kind of character that brings hope.
2: Yeah.
3: Your character has been shaped in this.
2: Yeah.
3: And the hope can just sit there in the silence. But you're able to be that hope, that hopeful silence for people.
2: It's a visible representation, like I said earlier, of an invisible God, isn't it? That the invisible God who's with us at all times is listening. And by them being the physical person that can represent God, we're able to listen in.
3: And just by sitting there and being there.
2: Yeah.
3: Because one of the things, as you were talking, we're thinking about the practical things we've been doing, reminding ourselves of things that are true. The Bible, for me, is the ultimate source of, it's the anchor, it's the truth, it never changes. And Psalm 23 is a great place for people to go. We've talked about journaling. But coming back to relationships and having people around you, you use the word safety. We used it last week as well. And trust. And I think there's people, I'm sort of riffing a bit here, there's people that generally we really trust.
2: Yes.
3: And we would trust them with, you know, we'd drop the kids around and leave the kids there. We trust them with money. We trust them to keep a secret. But there are also some people with whom in these particularly vulnerable moments, we feel safe.
2: Yes. Yes.
3: And I can think of people in my life who I really trust, they're trustworthy, but I'm not necessarily sure I'd feel safe enough with them in those most fragile moments. And I think that's just a discernment thing for us as we go through difficult times. I think safe for me is that people bring up stuff at my speed.
2: Yes. And they ask the right questions.
3: And they ask the right questions to work out if you're okay with that.
2: Yeah. And they're not afraid. You can, you know, it's in people's non-verbals as well, isn't it? It's not just in their verbal responses, but in their non-verbals. Are they comfortable? You know, do they look comfortable when you bring up the subject? And death is a very, like, not everybody is comfortable with talking about that, are they? With the end of life and the loss of and the pain of death. And I think actually to know a bit of their backstory as well, because actually most people that are good at listening have a bit of a backstory. And it doesn't have to be around death, but they've either spent years perhaps in a caring profession or counselling or something else. And I would say some trusted listening service, I think, would be the way to say it. And I would, and also those, for me, because I'm a person of faith, I've got friends who I really trust as well, who aren't Christians. But my friends that are Christians know me at a much deeper level, because there's an element of my life that they understand that perhaps people who don't believe

0: is Cross Rhythms.
1: It's interesting. So Christianity as a religion, and I'm not a fan of religion, gets a bad rap, and sometimes for the right reasons. And there's many things that I'm slightly embarrassed about when it comes to church and religion and various things. First of all, we've got to remember we don't have a religious God. Secondly, we've got to remember that his son Jesus, when he came, the only people he got angry with were not the people who were struggling with life, but with the people who made faith so complicated that those people who were struggling couldn't access it. So we don't have a religious God. But it is interesting that actually people have approached me, not because I'm a vicar, but because they know I have a faith. And I think they see me as a safe person because of that. Not necessarily people who'd call themselves Christians. And I've also picked up on Facebook, I lost a friend a few months ago. And one of the things, he went through a very difficult time the year before he passed away. And during that time, he came and drew particularly close, not to the church as an organized thing. He didn't suddenly turn up on Sundays. I'm not that interested in that, really. But he drew particularly close to a couple of Christian friends, me and another good friend of mine, Russ. And I thought that's interesting that he thought that was a safe place he could go.
2: Also, I mean, I wonder if it's because you represent hope as well, because you have faith, and he knows presumably that you have a faith, that within that you represent a hope as well.
1: He was a person who said, Rob, I'm not religious, but I want you to take my mum's funeral. And I still hear those words in my head all the time. I'm not religious, but, and I think that's fine.
2: But he was looking for hope, wasn't he? He wanted hope.
1: And he thought he could find it among us. Perhaps that's what you're saying. So we've talked about journaling. We've talked about having some truth, some nuggets of truth. I think some people have the footprints in the sand poem in their bathrooms at home. I think that's, it's not direct words from the Bible, but it's total Bible, isn't it? It's really Psalm 23, isn't it? For I know you're with me.
2: I mean, the thing is as well, like these verses here, I think before, you know, I always thought they were very wise. There was real wisdom in these words. But I think in the deepest grief, actually, I was living those words. Do you know what I mean? I was absolutely, that was a description of my life, that I was, I needed to lie down. So, for example,
1: you needed to lie down. Be restored.
2: So, I've said before, I was working at Plymouth Christian Centre in the office there, the staff team, and I took some months out initially after James died, and I went back thinking I was ready, and just so desperately trying to hold on to something that was normal and that would resemble something of my life before James died. And they were so good. They were so good. They were just like, let us look after you. No pressure on you to do anything. Just let us care for you. But I very strongly felt God in around the October, November time say, you need to step aside and come and lie down with me in the green pastures. And I did. And actually, it was such a restorative time. So I think I was off from mid-November to like mid-February. And yeah, the Lord just restored me. And I can't say restored me to before, because I think when you've been through that kind of experience, there is no going back to who you were before. But he restored me to who he was, could make me for the rest, you know, to go forward from that place onwards, really. So
1: I remember as well, that Carl's employer had been great during a lot of that time. And so we're not here to say, you know, the Christians are the helpful people. It's not about the ins and outs and that religious language. We're not interested in that. But actually hope and kindness can come from anywhere. And perhaps someone listening is an employer. Like you can be a big part in somebody's journey of grief.

0: it very much goes back to the he makes me lie down in green pastures and he leads me beside quiet waters. And it says here, he refreshes my soul. And I'm sure in other versions it says he restores my soul. And that very much was that experience. I mean, during that time, I did quite a bit of reading as well. And I read a book by Malcolm Duncan called Good Grief, which I highly recommend. And in the first half of the book, Malcolm Duncan talks about his own experience of loss. And he's had a tremendous amount of loss in his family, young, old, expected, unexpected. And his reality and his grittiness of saying he was getting on a ferry, I think, at one point, and one of his parents had passed away, and he parked the car and he got out and he just laid down on the tarmac because he just couldn't move, curled up in a ball because he was so overcome with grief. And it just all of a sudden made me feel like it's okay to feel this way. It was just such a breakthrough that actually I'm not abnormal. It's not that I'm not coping with life, but it is that I'm overwhelmed with grief, which was just so powerful. But in the second half of his book, he talks about Lazarus. And I heard, and as he explained it, I heard it in such a different way. And he talked about how he, so in the story of Lazarus, so Lazarus and Mary and Martha.
1: Girlfriends of Jesus, yeah.
0: Yeah, and they call for Jesus to come and heal Lazarus because he's sick. But Jesus doesn't. He stays continuing doing what he's doing, what he's doing. And he comes a few days later, by which time Lazarus has passed away and he's been gone for a couple of days. So they've put him in a tomb. And Jesus arrives and he grieves with the sisters. And even though he knows he's about to raise Lazarus from the dead, he actually grieves with the sisters. And I think it's that point that really spoke to me as well, is, you know, that Jesus grieves with us. God grieves with us. He grieves over our broken hearts, because this was never his intention for us to experience death. He wants us to have eternal life. And we were never originally, back with Adam and Eve, meant to experience the pain of death, were we?
1: And coming back to Psalm 23, though I walk through the darkest valley, is in the middle of that psalm, isn't it? And at the end, you know, you're going to prepare a feast for me, my cup's going to be overflowing, and all those things. But it's going through those dark times is a hope. And one of the things that made me think of was an analogy that you mentioned. I don't know if it came from that book, but that grief is like turning your back on the waves. You've been at Cornwall this weekend. I went down to Bude 2 weeks ago. North Coast, the waves are just different up there. You're getting smashed. But so I was trying to keep my eyes on the waves because, and also on my 10-year-old who just wanted to jump around in them, and I was worried she'd get totally smashed. Explain this analogy of having your back to the waves and grief.
0: Yeah, well, somebody once said to me, and I can't remember where it came from or whether I read it, but it said grief being like standing in the sea with your back to the waves. And while you think you've managed to get yourself to a place of functioning and where you can actually perform daily tasks and live a little again, actually it feels like out of nowhere come these big waves and they knock you off your feet and you never know where they're coming, when they're coming. So when you're stood with the back to the waves, you just, they just knock you, don't they? Yeah, and it reminded me, Abby and I, my daughter Abby and I went dipping this weekend twice actually, and I was reminded of that. But then somebody else also said to me, sometimes we can make moments to embrace our grief and feel our pain, you know, like we said, with the right person, maybe a conversation or
1: an event.
0: Yeah, or an event.
1: Going to get a few people together on an anniversary allow yourself to...
0: Those spaces of grief. And actually, it feels like you are able to invite grief in on your terms. So one of the things we were talking about just before we went on air about the waves, and we were saying about almost inviting the grief in means that you're able to turn around and face the wave as it comes, which means you can prepare for it. It doesn't take you so off guard. And I think that's true. I do think that's true, that you can face the grief sort of almost more head on, really, than if you're not preparing for it, if you're not embracing it, if you're not allowing yourself to feel it, and if you're locking it away, that's when it comes unexpectedly. But there will still be waves that catch you.
1: And there's also life that you need to crack on with, as we said at the beginning. So you can't constantly face that wave because you've got
0: a 10-year-old to make sure.
1: You've got a 10-year-old to make sure they're not drowning.
0: Yeah, you know. Absolutely those things. But they still do catch you. So it will be the sight of a jumper in a supermarket, a man wearing a jumper in a supermarket, or the back of a head that looks like somebody. And that will be the wave that you that is unexpected. So you can, you know, you can almost face the waves when it comes to like anniversaries or special occasions. And yes, it does feel sad and it does rub and hurt. Like I said back at the beginning, you know, everything feels a little bit incomplete still without James. It's just 2 years. But actually, you can, yeah, you can learn to invite, you know, certain amount of grief in and prepare for it. But then other areas, you won't. It will just take you like a curved ball. And you won't be able to.
1: And this man in this book, which sounds so good. Remind us of the title of the book.
0: So it's called Good Grief.
1: Good Grief by
0: Malcolm Duncan.
1: And he just curled up a fetus on the tarmac.
0: Yeah, he talks about lots of different scenarios. You know, he had like a nephew and then the nephew's father. So the nephew died and then the father just really struggled, couldn't get past the grief. And then he took his life and just so many different types of grief, you know, so many different scenarios, ages of people that have died, different circumstances. And
1: the book's practical as well as
0: and
1: the real.
0: But hopeful. That's the thing. The thing, you would think it would feel quite down, wouldn't you? Do you know what I mean? On that subject. But actually he just offers a hope and that reassurance that you're normal to feel those things. So that was really valuable.

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1: I mean, one of the other things as well that we did was the bereavement journey.
2: Okay.
1: Which is run by HDB.
2: So someone can go Google HDB bereavement journey. I know from a little bit about the content that actually the first 6 weeks is talking about all these pains, the reality of it. Mm-hmm. And they're quite open to say, look, we do want to end up talking about our hope in God at the end, but this is a space for everybody. And then there's some additional episodes, if you like, at the end for people who want to go deep into faith. This isn't about Bible bashing. It's creating the space, being real, meeting other people in a similar situation. But what is so interesting, and we don't have much more time actually today, I thought we'd run out of things to say. We never do ever. It's that actually I'm often surprised when I ask someone, would you like me to pray for you? Mm-hmm. That regardless of what anyone would say about their background, their faith or whatever, very rarely do people turn around and say no. Mm-hmm. And it reminds me of a conversation I had a few years ago with some friends of mine, multi-generational family. It's a single dad, a younger child, and then a gran, and they live together. And the gran, who I know well, and I was chatting to her, she'd lost her husband quite young age. Then she'd lost, her son was born heavily disabled, so she was a carer for him. Right. And then he was abused as part of people who were looking after him. And then apparently never got over that. And then he died. I mean, it's one of those stories where again and again, talk about the waves coming in and just smashing you in life. And we had a frank conversation, and in relationships sometimes you know when you can say something. I wanted her to have as much space as possible to wallow, to be honest with me about how she felt. And then she said, you know, I'm not quite sure about all this God stuff. And obviously she felt she could say that to me, and I just felt a prompt from God to actually undergird her a little bit and say, you know what, I'll be honest with you because I love you. I don't think it helps you if you take God out the equation.
1: Oh, wow.
2: And I wouldn't, you know, I'm not always, people know me, I'm not a Bible basher in that sense, but sometimes I get a prompt from the Lord that this is what she needs, otherwise she's going to fall too far. And I said, no, it doesn't help. I said, if we take God out of the equation, there's no heaven. That doesn't help your husband or your son, you know. But also, if you take away God, there's no justice for the perpetrators against your son as well.
1: Yes.
2: You know, and I think in love, we need to be honest with people. I don't know who's in heaven and who's not. That's not my decision. That's God's decision. I know he's made a way through his son for us to be forgiven, who, a bit like me, have strayed.
1: But like all of us.
2: We've all strayed. That's what the Bible says. None of us are perfect. We say that, don't we? We've all fallen short. We're not perfect. But he's made a way for us to be forgiven and to be there. But some people, to the bitter end, will just refuse to be there. But our confidence about heaven is ultimately, without God, there is no heaven. Without Jesus raising from the dead, none of us will. So let's not remove God from this situation. And let's not remove justice from the conversation. I know people don't like talking about hell as well as heaven. And again, it's not my place to say who goes where. But we believe in justice. And heaven isn't just an eternal replay of this earth. I mean, that wouldn't be heaven, would it?
1: No.
2: Because this place is a mess. And actually, God said it would be. And I think often people say, you know, I don't like talking about God because the world's such a mess. I said, that's not a reason not to believe in God. That's a reason to believe in God. First and foremost, because in the Bible, he said it's going to get worse. As people turn away, we make a mess. He's given us free will. He's given us choices. And the world's a mess. But what we look forward to is a time when he puts things right. He holds people to account. And as he builds this kingdom, which is everlasting, going back to Psalm 23, I will live in the land of the Lord forever, in the presence of the Lord forever. You know, it will be a feast. There'll be these things. It's because he's there. He's the king. It's not a billion little kings make up their own idea of what's right, what's wrong, what's good, what's bad. We all, I think you used this word when you talked about your mother, one of your last conversations, mother, you need to submit to Jesus. Need to submit. So I don't think I'd end on that. I don't know where that came from, but we talk about the bereavement journey and how there is this optional extra to talk about faith. And whilst we want to talk about real life, we don't think it helps anyone not to talk about God.
1: Yeah, absolutely. Absolutely. I just think that's a really valuable point. I really do. That, what was it? Say it again about the...
2: I'm not going to say it all again. I've been rambling for the last 10 minutes.
1: Just that phrase that you said to the lady...
2: Doesn't help.
1: To remove God, wasn't
2: it? To remove God from this conversation, from your thoughts.
1: Yeah, absolutely. I think that's just such a powerful line, a powerful phrase. It doesn't help to remove God from your thoughts.
2: No.
1: I just think that's wonderful. Maybe that's where we should leave it.
2: Let's
1: for this
2: leave it
1: week.
2: There.
1: And we'll look forward to speaking again with you next week.
2: Thanks, Emma.
1: Thanks for joining us for this episode of Hope and the City. We hope you found it useful and we're really glad that you've joined us. It would be great if you have any comments, any feedback, questions or anything that you'd like us to look into in the future, if you'd get in touch on
2: hope@crplymouth.co.uk. So do interact with us. I've given the email and on the socials as well, @hopeandthecitypodcast. Thank you again for listening.

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2: From the Sky News Centre at 6, 9 men and 3 women have been arrested, including on suspicion of organised crime involvement, following Saturday's crash on Teesside, which killed 7 people. 5 were in a VW being driven on the wrong side of the road, and 4 had previous convictions. 2 police officers also died. Detectives say there's no evidence anything was being filmed for TikTok. Mourners are laying flowers near the scene on the A66.
3: Absolutely devastated. Can't believe that something like this has happened. The town's in shock.
2: Former world snooker champion Graham Dott's been found guilty of historical child sex abuse involving a boy and girl in Glasgow. Police have described him as a dangerous individual. A Russian government official has accused Britain of adding fuel to the fire, prompting this response from Andy Burnham.
4: Who started the fire? That's the question, isn't it? Ukraine did not do that. Russia began this illegal invasion, and that is absolutely clear, and they could stop it at any given time. Britain will never be a fair weather friend. People would expect me to be out here showing our unflinching support.
2: He's in Kyiv on his first foreign trip as Prime Minister. The Kremlin's criticisms are in response to the UK handing Ukraine the blueprint for long-range missiles. A fire has destroyed more than 100 cars parked near Gatwick. It happened on Saturday night, around 8 miles from the airport, and left more than 2,000 homes and businesses without power. The family of Professor Jason Arday says his memoir will still be published as planned on Thursday. He was found dead in South London days after resigning from Cambridge University over plagiarism allegations. A daily pill which treats diabetes and can also help with weight loss is now available from UK pharmacies. Sold as Foundayo, it received regulatory approval earlier this month. And England cricketer Brydon Carse has been dropped from the test squad while an investigation is carried out. It's claimed he was handcuffed outside a nightclub in Derby on Saturday night. That's the latest.
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3: From the Sky News Centre at 7, police have made 12 arrests as part of an investigation into what they call criminality before a crash on Teesside, which killed 7 people, including 2 officers. A VW travelling on the wrong side of the A66 hit a patrol car. 4 of the Passat's occupants who died had police convictions. Detectives say there's no evidence it was filmed for TikTok. Andy Burnham was asked about it.
4: Anybody who glorifies dangerous driving is doing something that is truly reprehensible and unacceptable. In time, we will come to all of the issues involved here, but at this moment in time, it's right for the investigation to take its course.
3: Meanwhile, the Prime Minister is promising to keep up the pressure on Russia during his first official visit to Ukraine. The UK is handing Kyiv classified blueprints to help it develop long-range missiles, prompting Moscow to accuse Britain of adding fuel to the flames. Our international affairs editor, Dominic Waghorn, says the PM's visit is hugely symbolic.
5: He had no doubt really about his support and his belief in the cause to help Ukraine defend itself against this unprovoked act of aggression by Russia that it's been fighting now for years. And the fact that he's chosen Ukraine as the first place for him to go, the fact that he's chosen Independence Day, it's sort of laden with symbolism.
3: Former world snooker champion Graham Dott's been found guilty of sexually abusing 2 children of primary school age in the 1990s and 2000s. Police Scotland have described him as a dangerous individual and praised the bravery of victims in coming forward. The US says it sanctioned nearly 60 Iran-linked entities across nuclear, missile, cyber and oil networks. Treasury Secretary Scott Bessent says they expect other countries to take similar actions to isolate Iran. At least 600 dental practices have left the NHS since 2017 in England. The Nuffield Trust says ministers need to make the work more attractive. And some rail passengers have been warned to expect longer journeys this week because of track issues caused by the recent high temperatures. Network Rail says it's introducing amended timetables in some areas. That's the latest. I'm Faye Rowland.
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6: I'm Chris Mountford, back once again, bringing you the latest Cross Rhythms chart. 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Coming up then, some of the most heard and bought songs from the last week, and will NF remain at number one with this song, Home.

been at the top for 4 weeks now. But will it remain there for another time? Or could Party Wave and Forest Frank go one better? They've been hanging around at number 3 for a few weeks with SOS.

Also doing well in the countdown of late. In fact, for the last couple of months, Josiah Queen's been in the rundown with Demons featuring ZBC. It climbs further up this latest chart. Could it go to number one? Now we have one new entry on the way. And it comes from Geo. But the countdown begins with a re-entry. And it comes from the Nashville-based producer, singer and songwriter P.T. Martin, who's been behind some big movie soundtracks. He's also pursued a career in dance music as well. And this one, Come Back Home, features Lauren Daigle. 10.

0: T. Martin with Come Back Home featuring Lauren Daigle. That's a re-entry. At number 10, kicking off our countdown. And we stay on the dance music theme because Floor Plan gets a sixth week in the chart with Only God and climbs up one place to number
1: 9.

it's Floor Plan with Only God at number 9 on the Cross Rhythms chart. There is one new entry and one re-entry in this countdown. So two songs exit and make room for those. The songs dropping out of the countdown, let's run through them now. Brendan Lake and Nick Jonas spent 9 weeks in the chart with this one.

peaked at number 2 in the countdown a few weeks back. Like I say, 9 weeks in the chart in total. But dropping out after just a week, Running by Ray Jesus.

Okay, so moving on from the tracks dropping out of the countdown to a new entry, a new addition to the chart. In at number 8, it's Geo, who released a brilliant album, Fine By Me, at the end of last year. Yes, fine by me. And here's the latest song we're playing from it. It's a new entry at number 8, Geo with Greater Love. 8.

A new entry at number 8, it's Greater Love by Geo. Okay, next, a few moments away from the countdown, as I showcase some of the tracks about to be added to the Cross Rhythms Radio playlist. Remember, the chart is based partly on music sales and also on radio airplay. So these songs could be new entries in the next few weeks. From Damien, it's If I Should Fall.

comes from their self-titled debut album. Meanwhile, Left Hand is from KB and Aklesso and features Terrion.

This next song I'm going to play in full, though. Again, it could be a new entry on the Cross of Them's chart in the next few weeks. From D'Angelo, this is his single, Holy Water.

0: That could be a new entry on the Cross Rhythms Top 10 charts in the next few weeks. 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Now back to our latest countdown. We've got music coming up from 21 Pilots and Collister.
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0: Welcome to the Cross Rhythms Top 10 chart. I'm Chris Milford bringing you the countdown, and we're up to number 7. And the London rapper Collister gets a second week in the chart with this one, Life Goes On.
1: 7.
6: If anything could have gone wrong, then it went wrong this week. We all know life goes on, but time is short without true peace. Anxious on the mattress, panicky

I woke up to a thought from hell. Two choices when I wake up. Listen or talk to myself. I'll keep on speaking truth in a world that don't mind speaking lies. It starts up there, goes down to the heart, and it keeps you up at the end of the night.

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1: It's absolutely brilliant to have Collis Star in our chart countdown. The London rapper gets a second week in the top 10 with Life Goes On. His very first hit in this top 10. These next boys, though, have had a string of hits, and you'll know them very well. 21 Pilots are gearing up for their headline show in London in a few days' time. This next song is taken from the latest album, Breach. Center Mass has now been in the countdown for 9 weeks.
2: Six. Right this way.

Centre Mass from 21 Pilots. It moves up one place to number 6. This is the Cross Rhythms Top 10 chart, based on music sales and radio airplay. Sales in the UK and the US and tracks played on Cross Rhythms Radio over the last week. I'm Chris, bringing you the countdown. And at this halfway point, we're going to take a brief moment away from the chart. I'm going to guide you through some of the best new releases that are just out. Maybe some of these songs will feature in the countdown in the future, but nevertheless, they're all absolutely brilliant releases. We start off with Mercy Me, who put out a new single, Wake Up Sleeper.

Let's turn our attention to a couple of new album releases now. So from the British-Nigerian artist Called Out Music, a brand new album, The Room. Oh, yeah. You can have it all. The Room.

0: some of the best new releases just out. And who knows, maybe some of those will feature in this countdown in the future. Well, back to our latest countdown. We'll find out between now and the end of the hour if NF gets a fifth week at number one with Home. Act like you're here, call your phone. Oh, leave a voicemail and then text your... But Party Wave and Forrest Frank have been doing well with SOS. This one's been sitting at number two for the last 3 weeks. Will it climb up to the top? Another song doing really well in our countdown over the last couple of months, Josiah Queen with Demons featuring ZBC. It was at number four last week, but I can tell you it moves back up into the top three. And could it climb all the way to number one? We're going to find out between now and the end of the hour.
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3: I may cry through the night. I may cry through the night. I may cry through the night. But my joy comes in.
0: Well, over the bank holiday weekend here in the UK, Ray is about to headline Reading and Leeds Festival. And then is supporting Bruno Mars on tour around the US after that. Well, from her latest album, This Music May Contain Hope, it's the song Lifeboat, and it climbs up one place.
2: Five.
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0: I'm not giving up yet.
1: Many people have pains in their lives. They've been so disappointed, so broken, almost lost the desire to even live. Been rejected many times, I've been disappointed many times, I've been failed many times. But are you going through darkness? There's a future. There's a way forward. There's hope.
2: How I do this. I'm not giving up.
1: We will make it.
2: I'm not giving up.
3: I'm not giving up yet.
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2: Don't know how I'll get there. I'm not giving up
5: yet.
2: I'm not giving up.
6: I'm not giving up yet.

I hope you're enjoying the countdown. At number five, that was Ray with Lifeboat. Swiftly moving on, we continue with One Republic. Give Me Something. Just made for the video game Arkwright Enfield. It's been in the countdown for 4 weeks now. 4.

One Republic with Give Me Something, which climbs one place to number four. This is the Cross Rhythms Top 10 chart. I've got the big three songs of the week on the way. But first of all, here are some more tunes which may be new entries in this countdown in the next few weeks. They're songs that are about to be added to the Cross Rhythms radio playlist. Remember, the chart's based partly on music sales, also on radio airplay. Now, MIA is a trailblazing rapper, singer and artist. She was born in London and raised as a Hindu. 4 years ago, she announced publicly her conversion to Christianity after experiencing a life-altering vision of Jesus Christ. And since then, she's been open about her faith, despite facing public and fan backlash. Well, this faith that she has been speaking publicly about has translated into her latest music. And from her album MI7, is Prayer 777.

A veteran artist whose career spans over 7 decades. And from there on to a brand new artist who could get his first hit on the Cross Rhythms Top 10 chart in the next few weeks. He's called Zane Walls, and he's known for his heartfelt lyrics and captivating melodies that spread hope and faith. This is Dry Bones.

0: Dry Bones from Zane Walls, which could be a new entry in the next few weeks here on the Cross Rhythms chart, one that I'm showcasing today. I've got the top three songs of the week coming up in a moment. Will NF get a fifth week at number one with Home? We're going to find out in the next few minutes.
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3: From a child star on Broadway to R&B hitmaker, we take a look at the history of Lee Varsey. We report on the rise of US singer and songwriter Patrick Mabry. And one-time Hillsong singer Aidan King speaks about relocating to the US and developing a solo career.
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0: Yeah, welcome along to our chart countdown, the Cross Rhythms chart, which is based on music sales and radio airplay. We're going to find out if NF gets a fifth week at number one with Home. I can tell you at three, it's Josiah Queen. Now, this song, Demons, is the version that features ZVC, and it's been in the countdown now for 8 weeks.
1: Three. Oh.

0: Josiah Queen featuring ZVC, and that's Demons. Two songs left then. I can tell you that. Remaining at number one for another week, NF stays at the top with Home. And so at number two, it's Party Wave and Forrest Frank with a non-mover. SOS.
1: Two.

0: SOS from Party Wave and Forest Frank. A non-mover at number two. NF remains at number one with Home. I'll play that in just a moment. But first of all, here's what's happened so far.
1: 10.
0: It was a re-entry at 10. P.T. Martin with Come Back Home featuring Lauren Daigle. Climbing up one place to 9, Floor Plan.
1: 9.
0: Only God can do. Only God can do. Only God gets a 6th week in the chart. Only God can do. Only at 8, a new entry. 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
2: If anything could have gone wrong, then it went wrong this week. We all know life goes on, but time is short without true peace. Storms make the acorn.
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1: 3.
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1: 2.
0: So that means remaining at number 1 for another week, it's NF.
3: Is this what you want? Hanging on by a thread. Is this what you want? Empty heart, nothing left.
0: The song is taken from NF's 6-track EP called Fear, which serves as a raw, introspective continuation of his mental health journey. Although rather than that really raw hip-hop and rap that he's been known for in the past, he leans more heavily into acoustic pop. Well, from it, this song, Home, has now been at number 1 for 5 weeks.
4: Right here, right now.
1: Here we go.

0: just act like you're here. Call your phone. Oh, before.
1: Chris Mountford there with the Cross Rhythms Top 10. We hope you have enjoyed listening to this programme. Just to let you know, this is a repeat of last week's chart. Be sure to tune in this Sunday from 5 o'clock

0: and being driven the wrong way on the A66. Cleveland Police Federation Chair Lauren Somerville says their families are her focus.
1: Understandably, their worlds have absolutely fallen apart. It's so hard to describe how this grief feels and how it will feel. Policing is so unique.
0: Detectives don't think the crash was filmed for TikTok. Former world snooker champion Graham Dotts been found guilty of historical child sex abuse. The offences concern a boy and girl in Glasgow and date back to the 1990s and 2000s. Following the verdict, Detective Inspector Gary Smiley from Police Scotland described Dott as a dangerous individual.
2: I hope this conviction provides some measure of comfort to those impacted by his crimes. His conviction is as a direct result of their strength in coming forward and providing information which assisted our inquiries.
0: Andy Burnham's announced more support for Ukraine to build its own long-range missiles using British and French tech. The Prime Minister has reiterated the UK's commitment in Kyiv. Reform UK's Deputy Leader Richard Tice says he doesn't think it's wrong to promote marriage as he defended a policy announcement. The party says it had prioritised British-born married couples with children and veterans for social housing if it got into power. The West London derby between Fulham and Chelsea is just getting underway in the Premier League. New boss Alvaro Arbeloa's taking charge of the home side for the first time at Craven Cottage. Xavi Alonso leads Chelsea in his first match. And capybaras and penguins are among 10,000 animals put on the scales at London Zoo. It's part of an annual weigh-in. That's the latest. I'm Faye Rowland.
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4: 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My name's Peter Field. We've got 1 hour of punk, rock and metal. You're in the mosh pit. Starting tonight's show is Zarna, female-fronted metal. Great track with Better Run. And then Heliograph, bit of new metal with Are You For Real?

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2: POD have got a gig coming up on the 5th of September supporting Creed at the Mystic Lake Amphitheatre. It's over in America. Looks a great show. So I'm going to play POD, Payable Upon Death. Here is their song, Satellite.

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1: Don't know if you've seen the news this week. The band Demon Hunter, Christian metal band, are suing Netflix and the K-pop Demon Hunters over their name and use, which Demon Hunter states is affecting their merchandise. So keep an eye on that story. It seems interesting. Independent metal band challenging the big giants. Gonna play a band now from Austin, Texas, Forgiven You, with their song Alive in You.

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1: Les Coulson is the former singer of Bloodgood. He's got his own solo album. Now, and here's one of the songs from the album. Been playing this over the past few months on the show. Song titled He's Coming. And after Les Coulson, we'll be playing Disciple with Cuff the Criminal.

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1: 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My name's Peter Field. Don't go away. We've got 30 minutes left of punk, rock and metal. You're in the mosh pit. Gonna play Ledger Shears, the drummer from Skillet. Great song. Here is Not Dead.

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1: You've just heard As I Lay Dying with their song Cauterize. Gonna play Skillet. Great song, Rise Up. They've been promoting new music and ongoing tours in the US. Great band, and I played the drummer Ledger earlier. So here is Rise Up.

緊急地震速報です。強い揺れに警戒してください。

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2: Papa Roach are coming to the UK in November. 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Gonna play a great song, Gravity by Papa Roach.

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1: We've come to the end of the show. 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Gonna leave you now with a classic song, DC Talk with Jesus Freak. Have a great week, guys. Take care. God bless.

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6: From the Sky News Centre at 9, police investigating a crash on the wrong side of the A66 on Teesside say five young men who died may have had links to organised crime. Their VW hit a patrol car, also killing two officers. 12 people have now been arrested over alleged criminal activity.

0: Britain of adding fuel to the fire by sharing a blueprint with Ukraine to help it develop long-range missiles. The Prime Minister's responded, asking who started the fire. We're told Donald Trump's been phoning world leaders to persuade them to cut economic ties with Iran. Treasury Secretary Scott Bessent says new US sanctions aim to block all potential sources of Tehran's revenue. Chelsea are leading Fulham at halftime in the Premier League's West London derby. Guy Swindles is at Craven Cottage.
1: Fulham 1, Chelsea 2, thoroughly entertaining first 45 minutes. Chelsea taking the lead after just 31 seconds when João Pedro tucked home. Fulham deservedly equalised through Josh King, although keeper Sanchez should have done better, before two new signings set up the Chelsea second goal, Lacroix passing to Morgan Rogers to tuck home. Fulham 1, Chelsea 2.
0: Former Race Across the World contestant Jo Gardner is dying from cancer at the age of 61. It's just over a year since her son and co-star Sam was killed in a car crash. That's the latest. I'm Faye Rowlands.
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4: The Bible says in the book of Revelation, you gotta be red hot for God or ice cold. But whatever you do, don't be lukewarm. To be red hot for God means to use the gifts and talents and abilities that God has given you to use for His glory. Because if you don't, God's gonna spew you out of His mouth. He's disgusted with lazy, good-for-nothing, fat baby Christians who acknowledge Jesus with their lips, then bury their God-given potential in a hole called apathy. He finds it utterly revolting, to say the least. You can't straddle the fence with one foot seemingly planted in God and the other one firmly planted in the world's way of doing things. Jesus said you can't serve two masters. You'll end up hating one and loving the other. You think you've got it made? Don't you realize? You're actually wretched, miserable, poor, blind, and naked. Be diligent. Turn from your indifference. Jesus himself is banging at the door. Please, please, let him in!
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7: From the Sky News Centre at 10, nine men and three women have been arrested, including on suspicion of organised crime involvement, following Saturday's crash on Teesside, which killed seven people. Five were in a VW being driven on the wrong side of the road, and four had previous convictions. Two police officers also died. Detectives say there's no evidence anything was being filmed for TikTok. Mourners have been laying flowers near the scene on the A66.
8: Absolutely devastated. Can't believe that something like this has happened. The town's in shock.
7: Officers have described former world snooker champion Graham Dott as a dangerous individual after he was convicted of historical child sex abuse. The offences involving a boy and girl in Glasgow date back to the 1990s and 2000s. Russia has accused Britain of adding fuel to the fire by helping Ukraine develop long-range missiles. Prime Minister Andy Burnham has hit back at Moscow, asking who started the

0: King. Before on his debut, England's Morgan Rogers tucked home for Chelsea to make it 2-1. Cole Palmer added to that just after the break, and despite a Gonzalo Garcia goal on his debut, it finished Fulham 2, Chelsea 3.
1: Former Race Across the World contestant Joe Gardner has died from cancer at the age of 61. That's the latest. I'm Faye Rowlands.
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0: on mind sober. 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

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That was just a sense of humor. If you got it, then you got it. If you got it, you were blessed to be a rock inside his orbit. It was me.

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What, are you scared of me? It's embarrassing. If it wasn't for me, you would've never wrote therapy. I've been here for you, but I come in never there for me. It's a little bit twisted, but I miss when you and I had scary dreams. I don't really wanna talk about it. Well, it's too bad now, Nate. Shut up. Now, where were we? Well, back in the day when you and I had it all mapped out in the basement, crying in your room like a baby. I wish mom was here, we all do, so we wouldn't have to hear about it. Every single record, you don't really wanna change me? Yeah, I'm the one that made this happen. Do you really wanna get rid of your main attraction? Let's pack our bags and go back to Gladwin now. Yeah, it's time for the third record. And you know I got the content. I don't wanna make you nervous, but it ain't like it used to be. We got a lot of people watching. You told me that you don't want me in your life. That's pretty hard to digest. And I told you I leave when we die. And we ain't died yet. Therapy session was beautiful, Nate, but I'm wondering what's coming next. Yeah, get that stupid ad off of your head when I'm talking to you. You hear what I said? You don't like the prison I built you? Yeah, you wanna know what the funny thing is? You keep on talking to me like a stranger, but we've been together since you were a kid. Yeah, took us from a no name, told you everything was okay. Now you trying to cut me out of it like I ain't never been a part of it. I ain't the heart of it, I made this whole thing. Yeah, put us on the dope stage. You must have no brain. What's the point of having guns if you can't aim? What's the point of having blood with no veins? What's the point of having love with no pain? What I'm saying is me without you doesn't make any sense. I know I'm intense and controlling, but you need to learn how to cope with it. That's just the way that it is. If you didn't want me to live in your house, you shouldn't have let me move in. It's comfortable here and I like it. I got my own room and everything. It don't get better than this. Say you wanna own your life, then wake up and take your own advice. You're just mad cause you know I'm right. Yeah, I'm flattered you put me in mansion, but you should've told him right. Held your hands on the coldest nights. You didn't tell him about the times you and I used to hold the mic. I mean, what are you out of your mind? Guess both of us will be. Come on, let's go outside. Is this what you wanted? Both of us out in the open, let's do it then. I mean, why are you doing this? I know that you're mad, but I'm not in the mood for this. We got a record to drop. So why you acting like I'm not a part of it? And where's my shovel at? Probably out back where it always is. You can't get rid of all of me. Shut up, I don't wanna hear another sentence. Hell, man, app, is it me or the fear talking? What a dumb question. Yes, real music to the day we die, right? Yeah, ain't that the slogan, Nathan? Thought I told you to keep your mouth shut. I mean, so what? You know I never listen. Let me guess, we gon' dig a hole, kill a track, and probably put a beat in it. Rap about it for like 3 minutes. Hey, that's pretty deep, isn't it? Wait a minute, you don't really think for a second that you're putting me in this? No, of course not. Just a little deeper, then we'll go inside and we can stop digging. You had me scared for a second. I thought we were digging my grave. We did. What, you don't like being afraid? It's a dose of your own medicine. What, you don't like how it tastes? My therapist told me don't bury my issues, but I'ma be honest, man, I'm feeling great. I think it's only right we go back to where you were created. I wrote a song for Johnny without you, but he ain't gonna like it. Let's see how he takes it. He probably don't even remember us, does he? I wish I was burying anger, but both of us know I'ma need him for that song. He still lives in a basement. Almost done, should've done this a year ago. I don't know why I waited, you know how I get. I put everything off in my personal life. You hear what I'm saying? That was a joke. Yeah, it's hilarious, ain't it? You'll spend the rest of your life in my backyard or back of my mind. Depends how you see it. Put the shovel away. Time to go back in the house now. You'll be out in a week. Telling me you want your room back. That's funny, what, you ain't got nowhere to sleep? I'ma just look out the window and laugh at you. This is crazy to me, cause I thought you had me in prison this whole time. But I'm the one holding the keys.

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2: From the Sky News Centre at 11. Police have made 12 arrests as part of an investigation into what they call criminality before a crash on Teesside, which killed 7 people, including 2 officers. A VW travelling on the wrong side of the A66 hit a patrol car. 4 of the Passat's occupants who died had police convictions. Detectives say there's no evidence it was filmed for TikTok. Andy Burnham was asked about it.
3: Anybody who glorifies dangerous driving is doing something that is truly reprehensible and unacceptable. In time, we will come to all of the issues involved here, but at this moment in time, it's right for the investigation to take its course.
2: A share of nearly £10 billion has been allocated to councils and housing associations in England to build affordable homes. Most will be for social rent, and more than £2 billion going to mayoral areas outside London. Faye Rowlands reports.
4: The cash is the first wave of funding from a £39 billion programme launched under Sir Keir Starmer last year. His successor, Andy Burnham's, made ending homelessness and tackling housing shortages a priority of his government. He says councils built the country out of a housing crisis once before and, backed and trusted, they'll do it again. Charity Shelter says local authorities have been stuck on the sidelines for too long.
2: A man's been charged with murder after a woman died in a house fire in West London. 8 others were injured following the blaze in Hounslow last Wednesday. Former world snooker champion Graham Dont's been found guilty of sexually abusing 2 children of primary school age in the 90s and 2000s. Police Scotland have described him as a dangerous individual. At least

back. Yeah, tell me how, please enlighten. Hit after hit, my career Mike Tyson. No discounts, I earn all of my prices. We ain't supposed to be here, that's how I know somebody prayed for me. Yeah, I know somebody prayed for me. Yeah, I know somebody prayed for me. I know somebody prayed for me. Prayed for me. Yeah.

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Yeah. I know somebody pray for me. Yeah. I know somebody pray for me. Yeah, they did. I know somebody pray for me. Pray for me.

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2: From the Sky News Centre at midnight. 12 people have been arrested by police investigating the lead-up to a crash on Teesside, which killed 7 people, including 2 officers. Allegations include organised crime links. PCs Tom Clough and Matthew Blades died when their patrol car was hit by a Volkswagen being driven the wrong way on the A66. Cleveland Police Federation Chair Lauren Somerville says their families are her focus.
3: Understandably, their worlds have absolutely fallen apart. It's so hard to describe how this grief feels and how it will feel. Policing is so unique.
2: Detectives don't think the crash was filmed for TikTok. Police have described former world snooker champion Graham Dott as a dangerous individual following his conviction for historical child sex abuse. The allegations span the 90s and 2000s. Russia has accused Britain of adding fuel to the fire by helping Ukraine develop long-range missiles. Prime Minister Andy Burnham has hit back at Moscow, asking who started the fire. We're told Donald Trump's been phoning world leaders to persuade them to cut economic ties with Iran. Treasury Secretary Scott Bessent says new US sanctions aim to block all potential sources of Tehran's revenue. Chelsea have beaten Fulham 3-2 in the Premier League's West London derby. João Pedro scored in the first minute. Record signing Morgan Rogers netted on his debut. Cole Palmer got the winner and was involved in setting up the other goals, including one for his great mate Rogers.
4: Obviously, now when you grow up, you know, you want to play, you want to do anything with one of your best friends, and especially playing football at the highest level. It feels surreal. It's nice.
2: And some rail passengers are being warned to expect longer journeys this week because of track issues caused by the recent high temperatures. Network Rail says it's introducing amended timetables in some areas. That's the latest. I'm Fader Silver.
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2: Well, I have a friend called Jan, and he's a youth minister, and he gave me some statistics of evolution happening without a creator. And it's like having a whirlwind tornado going through a junkyard and picking up all the bits and spraying it out and creating a Boeing 747. And he threw a few more sort of statistics like that at me. And it was when I was about 14, I went on a big Christian festival called New Wine. And I wouldn't have said I was a Christian then. But I went along with an open mind and sort of said, this week, if you're real, come and make yourself relevant to me. And he did, and just came and touched my life there that week. And I was just so happy and filled with joy, and just, I looked at the stars one night and just sort of looked at it and thought, there's no way that's there by accident. Yeah, God is real.
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2: From the Sky News Centre at 1. Police investigating a crash on the wrong side of the A66 on Teesside say five young men who died may have had links to organised crime. Their VW hit a patrol car, also killing two officers. 12 people have been arrested over alleged criminal activity in the hours beforehand. Detectives say there's no evidence anything was being filmed for TikTok. Police commentator Graham Wetton says that update's important.
3: There's been a lot of posts I've seen on social media linking some of the occupants of the Passat to previous incidents where they've posted videos. For many, it's a natural assumption to think that this was the same sort of thing again, but clearly Cleveland police have identified there was criminal activity taking place, there was more than one vehicle involved, and that's why they've put that very important clarification out now.
2: A man's been charged with murder after a woman died in a house fire in West London. Eight others were injured following the blaze in Hounslow last Wednesday. Former world snooker champion Graham Dott's been found guilty of sexually abusing two children of primary school age in the 90s and 2000s. Police Scotland describe him as a dangerous individual. A share of nearly £10 billion has been allocated to councils and housing associations in England to build affordable homes. Most will be for social rent, and more than £2 billion going to mayoral areas outside London. If you're grabbing a coffee, you may be getting more or less caffeine in it than you realise. Which has looked at beverages sold at some major chains. At one, a medium cappuccino contains almost 3.5 times as much as the same drink at another outlet. Here's nutritionist Shefali Loth.
4: For most people, around 400 milligrams a day of caffeine is the safe recommended amount. If you're pregnant, that goes down to 200 milligrams, so half of the standard amount. And actually, a lot of the coffees that we looked at exceed that even in one drink.
2: And Chelsea have beaten Fulham 3-2 in the Premier League's West London derby. Cole Palmer scored the winner. That's the latest. I'm Fader Silver.
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5: Different styles, different generations, one heart. Gideon's heart. Gideon's heart. Gideon's heart. Gideon's heart. Gideon's heart. Gideon's heart. Gideon's
6: heart. The Lord showed me a picture of Europe. He started like a map, and suddenly there was a hole pierced in this map from underneath. And from the hole came smoke, like thick black fumes, which were rising up and forming a pillar that was rising up. And out of them came a mist, black mist. It was thin but covering the land, and you couldn't make out the features anymore very clearly. Then they formed a cloud, like a mushroom cloud, and then the cloud was coming back.